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Good morning, everyone, and welcome. Here we are, 3 hours of early music on a Sunday morning. It's 3 hours of historically informed performances of vocal and instrumental works from across the map. I've got it all for you from now until 10 a.m. It's a millennium of music today on Vox Nostra, here on RTE Lyric FM.

It's Alonso Lobo that starts us off on our Sunday adventures today with the 16 under Harry Christopher's singing the Ave Maria for eight parts of Lobo from the album Flight of Angels. Indeed, it seems like angels might be heading in through the studio and depositing their magical musical gold dust for us throughout the morning, and we'll have plenty more of this beauty as we go along through these next 3 hours. I'm Vlad Smirskevich, welcoming you to Vox Nostra. As always, it's 3 hours of early music and plenty of beauty in store for us between now and 10 a.m. Hope that you're doing very well indeed, wherever the music finds you and however you're taking it in, whether it's live on the radio or if it's through the website or player. You're very, very welcome, and it's my pleasure to get all of these goodies out to you. Here we have not just the beauty of choral music, which we'll have plenty of that throughout the morning, but we will also have quite a French connection today. I can see we have among our numbers André Campra for our morning motet, and also Elisabeth Claude Jacquet de la Guerre, as well as the music of Antoine Forqueray. All of that featuring for our milestones throughout the morning. And boy, do I have some great Bach lined up for you as well, for Bach for breakfast and before that and after it as well. So stay tuned. We'll have so much to explore on this Sunday morning. Glad to have you with me. Here is a little something that talks about these times we're having. Habla dulcor del temps novel. This is from William the Ninth of Aquitaine. About the sweetness of these new times. I think the new times might be these slightly cooler temperatures we're enjoying after a, well, delightfully warm week, you'd say. This is Brice Duisy on Voice and Vielle.

Two absolutely beautiful pieces of music by William Byrd. And those going out with a big hello on this morning to Anya in Capoquin. It seems like we were on exactly the same wavelength, because just as I was putting those into the playlist, just shortly after that, your email came in saying what a bit of Byrd to calm the senses would be absolutely great. And here it was, already and waiting in the playlist. So I hope that you enjoyed that very much as I did, because the singing there of the Aura Singers was absolutely delightful. Susie Digby directing them in a track that appears on their album Upheld by Stillness, Renaissance Gems and Their Reflections. That one mixes a variety of Renaissance works with reflections in modern contemporary composition, and so many really stunning pieces on that recording. And then right before that was a piece for viols. Fretwork was playing If That a Sinner's Sighs. Was from an album titled Byrd 1588, Psalms, Sonnets, and Songs of Sadness and Piety. And it's a CD that's shared with Fretwork and Alamire, but you don't get to hear the singers there on that particular track, just the beautiful playing of viols. And before that, the one of the ancestors, anyway, of the viol, but held in the hand most of the time, although sometimes in the lap, was

was the viel, the medieval viel, or fidula, and that was played by Brice Duisi, who was also singing, accompanying himself in Habla Dulzor del Ton Novel. The music, the construction of the music, reconstruction, the music for the poetry of William the Ninth of Aquitaine, one of the first troubadours. And it's from an album, Las Canciones del Comte de Pitius, the songs of the Count of Poitiers, on Alpha Productions. Well, it brings us well into our first quarter of an hour. And I was just thinking about all these wonderful instruments that we get to hear when we share time here on Vox Nostra, and how many people are working to reconstruct ancient instruments, sometimes very ancient indeed. And right here on the island, we have the likes of Simon and Maria O'Dwyer, who work on Bronze Age instruments, including fabulous bronze horns. Here is a selection from their album Overtone, Ancient Music Ireland, puts this one out. That's their organization and their ensemble. Simon O'Dwyer, joined by Alan Dargan and Phil Cunningham on the bronze horns here. And it's a lovely piece that is titled Lilting Horns.

Boy, that was really something, wasn't it? The music of Johann Christoph Bach. Looks like we'll be getting plenty of Bach and the family in this morning's program, but we heard there the singing of tenor Rodrigo del Pozo, very much getting that beautiful high register going there with the combined forces of the members of Charivari Agreable there with his singing. We also heard the playing of director Kaming Ng on the continuo there, and on theorbo, Linda Sace. On viols, Reiko Ichise, Sarah Grosser, Susanna Pell, Susanna Heinrich, and Claire Salomon on the baroque violin there with Ach, dass ich was es genug hätte from Sacred Songs of Sorrow on the Signum label. A beautiful piece of music, and it was just following something that really had some evocative sounds going on there, and sounds from a very different time, I may say, but part of our heritage here in Ireland, the heritage of the Bronze Age and the musical instruments that were part of the Irish soundscape at that time. Simon O'Dwyer, Alan Dargan, and Phil Cunningham on the bronze horns you heard there. One of them, a bass bronze horn. And those were all from the album Overtone by Ancient Music Ireland. Lilting horns, and indeed they lilted us all the way to 7:30 a.m. here on the nose on RTE Lyric FM. What, you know, there was a part about a minute and a half into the lilting horns, and that little theme, bum, bum, bum, bum, that sounded just like something. And I was scratching my head, what is it? What is it? It was the theme to the Sonnerie de Saint-Geneviève du Mont de Paris. That's a piece by Marin Marais. You might know it because it's on the soundtrack to Tous les Matins du Monde, All the Mornings of the World. With Jordi Savall, here's a little something that you might enjoy and brings back that theme that you heard in the middle of our lilting bronze horns.

Well, if you sing no other notes but those three descending notes of the bells, well, then you'll at least know one part for sure out of the Sonnerie de Saint-Geneviève du Mont de Paris. It's those bells that are going bum, bum, bum, dum, bum, bum, over and over in the bass line of the Sonnerie by Marin Marais and Jordi Savall together with Pierre Hantai and Fabio Biondi and Rolf Lillevant on harpsichord, violin, and theorbo, respectively, from the soundtrack to Tous les Matins du Monde, the film from the 1990s, All the Mornings of the World. Beautiful soundtrack and a gorgeous recording as well for you with that lovely and recognizable piece, I'd say, because it's put itself firmly in the imagination of those who love early music plus cinema. Well, we had that to bring us up to 40 minutes after 7 o'clock, just about. And I have some Andrea Gabrielli and Isabella Leonarda lined up for you. We'll take a little bit of an Italian detour right now. A Sanctus that comes from Andrea Gabrielli's repertoire. This is from the album Gabrielli Missa Pater Peccavi. And together are His Majesty's Sackbuts and Cornets and His Majesty's Consort of Voices, two ensembles from the UK, directed by Timothy Roberts. It's on a Hyperion recording. And we'll give you the Sanctus, followed by Isabella Leonarda's fifth sonata, Sonata Quinta. And that one will be played by an ensemble directed by Julie Comparini on the album Isabella Leonarda, Pone Spes in Plan Tu Amado. First, though, the Gabrielli.

An instrumental ensemble dedicated to the music of Isabella Leonarda on a CD titled Pone Spes in Plancto Amaro, the curious title of Place Your Hopes in Bitter Weeping. Well, I think that we had a slightly more positive take on that beautiful sonata quinta, fifth sonata of Isabella Leonarda. There didn't seem to be any bitter weeping going on there, but it certainly was beautiful playing. The ensemble with Wiebke Korsen and Julia Krikai on violins, Jenny Westman on viola da gamba, Susanna Peuker on theorbo, and Tobias Gravenhorst on harpsichord, as well as Klaus Westermann on organ. That's all dedicated to the music of Isabella Leonarda on that CD on the Arcantus label. And we had that just following a Sanctus by Andrea Gabrielli. That was His Majesty's Concert of Voices and His Majesty's Sagbutts and Cornets, with Timothy Roberts directing them on the Hyperion release of Andrea Gabrielli.

this music, Misa Pater Pekkavi et al. Well, 10 minutes to 8, just about, actually 12 minutes to 8 to be precise. And there's going to be some Bach in your future. In fact, in just about 3.5 minutes, I will have some music for you. That is absolutely gorgeous, thanks to an anniversary coming up of this piece's premiere. And it's a well-known cantata, I'd say. So stay tuned for it. I will only say that it will be of great desiring to you to tune in the next 5 minutes, especially if you're a fan of Bach cantatas. But that's your Bach for breakfast in just a moment. And we'll have a little bit of music by Johann Wilhelm Hertel to get us there, from his Concerto No. 2 for trumpet, strings, and continuo, and performed here by the New Prague Collegium under Marek Zvolanik's leadership, and Jaroslav Krček directing.

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1: Paul Herriot inviting you to join us here on Lyric for some of the best of this year's West Cork Chamber Music Festival, which over the last three decades has grown into one of the great events of its kind, attracting a stellar cast of international musicians, many of whom return year after year to fill the historic Bantry House with music. 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
1: Well, well, well. 7:53, a little bit earlier to start the Bach for Breakfast, but that's okay. I don't mind an earlier bit of Bach, because this one is quite special. And in fact, we get it lined up thanks to a premiere that happened years ago, and I will let you know all about that. But first of all, I'm going to tell you about a special something that has to do with this particular cantata, and that is that it was one of the cantatas in the first year during which our friend JSB was at the Thomaskirche as the Thomas Cantor, so it comes from 1723. Its number is BWV 147, and some of you may know this particular cantata, which goes under the German title of Herz und Mund und Tat und Leben, as the one from which we get the chorale Jesu Joy of Man's Desiring. Indeed, this is the one that contains the famous tune, and you'll get to hear that as we travel along in the next 26, almost 27 minutes. It's a lovely, lovely long one. So make yourself some toast, the coffee, the tea, whatever you're going to have. You have time for it all, because we're starting in with this journey taken courtesy of Atma Barak, directed by Eric Milnes, together with Stephen McLeod, Matthew White, Charles Daniels, Monica Mauch. They're all in this recording, which features, it's by the way a third volume of their collection. It features the cantatas numbers 182 and 147. Here we go with Herz und Mund und Tat und Leben, Jesu Joy of Man's Desiring, which, as I mentioned, was premiered just, 303 years ago, this 2nd of July. And, well, listen in for the 6th chorale and the number 10 for the famous tune. Enjoy your Bach for Breakfast.

Herz und Mund und Tat und Leben, Bach's Cantata 147, known by its common English name to many of us as Jesu Joy of Man's Desiring. And there's no denying, with that final theme, the repeat indeed of the music that closes part one, finishing off part two of that cantata. And it's a very recognizable tune. Why it's recognizable? Gosh, there's a whole history behind that. And it has to do with everything from piano transcriptions to chorale versions of Bach's own arrangements. It's enough for a whole program just by itself. But anyway, what we just enjoyed there, that was some gorgeousness, courtesy of Atma Barok. Eric Milton's directing there and performing as well, together with Stephen McLeod, Matthew White, Charles Daniels, and Monica Mauch. A beautiful performance of Bach Cantata 147, together with one

554 for the text. Remember, the lines are open, as they say. And vox@rte.ie for the emails. Here is a concerto in A minor, three movements of it, by none other than our dear friend Papa Bach, and performed on mandolin by Avi Avital and the Kammerakademie Potsdam.

Some great playing with a fabulous ensemble there. The music of Johann Sebastian Bach, his Concerto in A Minor. Those three movements you heard originally for violin, BWV 1041, but Avi Avital using the plucked half-brother, cousin, whatever it might be, the relative of the violin. And certainly with that joining in there on the Kammerakademie Potsdam side of things, several excellent musicians there on harpsichord, Shalev Adel and the Orbo Ophira Zakai. Great group with some beautiful music to bring us to 37 minutes after 8 o'clock. Whoa, time to get in gear with the morning motet. But not before I say hello to some folks who were saying hello back. A very warm greetings this morning to Hortensia. Thanks very much to you for your hellos, and I hope that you have a lovely, lovely day and enjoying the music of Bach as you have in years before in many places in Dublin, including, yes, St. Anne's, Dawson Street, where Bach is often to be heard. And I hope that you have a lovely Sunday. Muchas gracias for that. And also to Alice, hello to you. Hope that you are enjoying the morning. So thanks for your texts. Some more hellos await. I will give you a morning motet first, though. And this will be, thanks to the, we've got an anniversary. André Campra died on the 29th of June, 1744. So we'll give him the honors for the morning motet. And we'll get there by way of one of his rigodons from his opera Idomene. The rigodon and a few minuets. Those are played by William Christie's Les Arts Florissants.

0: With the music of André Campra, who died on the 29th of June, 1744, we bring in the French touch to our morning motet. Notus in Judea Deus was the grand motet that you heard there. Grand it was indeed, and brought us all the way to 2.5 minutes after 9 o'clock here on Vox Nostra with William Christie and Les Arts Florissants, and that Virgin Veritas CD of Campra's grand motets, just following after his famous Rigaudon from Idomene. Well, we have the place setting for our Sunday Sonata, and it's going to be a sweet one indeed, because it's a suite by Forqueray that I've got in store for you. That's coming up in just a minute here on Vox Nostra on RTE Lyric FM, Ireland's public service broadcaster.
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2: This Friday, I'll feature the debut album Mirage by French double bassist Marc-André, who showcases the double bass as a solo instrument with a velvety cello-like tone. 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

0: Evening has sold out. Well, one of them has sold out. But now, because of demand, we've added a second date. I know. Who knew? Saturday, September 12th, Ballgosh Energy Theatre, with the RTÉ Concert Orchestra conductor Stephen Bell. 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Martin the Evening live with the RTÉ Concert Orchestra. 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

music of Antoine Forqueray, who died on this day in June 1745. The music that you heard there, a suite, his number one in D minor, with six sections there to that suite, six movements to that suite, and played by Miriam Rignol on the viola da gamba, together with Pau Marcos Vicens, Gabriel Rignol, and Julian Wolff. That's from the Forqueray Intégrale des Pièces de Viol, the complete works for viola da gamba, the first CD of two, and it's a beautiful collection. And part of our Sunday sonata here, it was filled with movements that I've heard actually on their own many, many times before, either as transcriptions for harpsichord alone, La Portugaise, La Cotin, La Forqueray, La Couperin, the opening Allemande. Really lovely to hear how the interplay of harpsichord and viola da gamba gives it absolutely a delicious flavor. So I hope that you enjoyed that, and certainly I did, and it was great to have it for our Sunday sonata. Very warm greetings to Frank and Bun Clody. You're very, very welcome for the show, and I hope that you're enjoying it so far and your Sunday morning. I hope that you have a lovely day. And we have also a hello to our friend Peter in Dunleary. I am more than happy to say hello to you and to your dad, Paul, who's probably sitting in his armchair in Nina right now with a cup of tea, listening to the program and planning the day ahead. Well, you asked for some smetana. It's a little bit beyond my brief for the program, but I'll make sure that George can fulfill that in the next hour or so on the Hamilton Scores. In the meanwhile, though, I will think up something in the next half hour for Paul, and I'll say hello once again at that point. So greetings to you both, and Dunleary and Nina as well. And also hello to friends who are in Dublin, as well as sometimes in Belgium. Linan, Rulof, and also, of course, to your friend Margaret. Hope that you are doing very, very well indeed. And yes, the heat was lovely to have while it was around. The sun was more lovely than the heat, I'd say. And very happy to return to a few cooler days and remind us what summer is actually like in Ireland. But it was a lovely contrast. Still, if the sun's out for today, I think the clothes will dry on the line as quickly as in the week, or maybe just as much. But anyway, we have music to listen to. There's plenty of it still left on the program because we still have over a half hour. And oh, one more hello to our friend Stephen, and happy Pride Month to you, and of course to everyone. Hope that you've enjoyed a lovely June Pride Month, and all the parades and all the good fun and the good times with everyone. So thanks very much for your message, and warm greetings to you. Why not we get to something shepherd-like? This is Ma Bergère est tendre et fidèle with Michel Lambert's music, and we return to Les Arts Florissants under William Christie, and the guest here on the vocal side is Anne-Sophie von Otter. So Michel Lambert, by the way, an anniversary tomorrow, 29th of June, 1696 is when he passed, so we'll give him a little memoriam song here, but this one's lovely and jolly. So, ma bergère est tendre et fidèle. My shepherdess is happy and gay and faithful as well.

Ma bergère est tendre et fidèle. My shepherdess is tender and faithful. Anne-Sophie von Otter and William Christie with Les Arts Florissants. Well, we have to head into the direction of our morning madrigal in short order, but I was just remembering that a lovely ensemble of musicians are making music for the youngest amongst us. You know that I like to entice Vox Nostra listeners from zero onwards. Well, for babies 12 months and under, we have Baby Loves Music here in Ireland. They're on their Irish Summer Tour 2020. And we have, what do we have in this year, 2026? We have Blanchardstown, and we have, we have a couple of other concerts. I'm going to find the calendar for this one, though, because it looks like they maybe have a couple of concerts that I haven't yet listed. In the meanwhile, though, one of the great members of the ensemble is record player Kate Hearn, and she's in the Woodpeckers ensemble. This is a quartet of recorders. I'll give you a little bit of Vivaldi, and it's from the Concerto in C Major, and the Allegro Molto movement is what I'll play for you. In the meanwhile, I just realized that I was reading off of a summer tour 2025. That's why I hesitated. So never mind. If Baby Loves Music isn't on tour this year, well, then it's going to be only our loss and the babies. But they do an amazing job. So I give you the music anyway and let you know whenever Baby Loves Music is indeed on tour. Here's from the album Borrowed Not Stolen with Woodpeckers Recorder Quartet, Vivaldi's Concerto in C Major, RV 443, the Allegro Molto. And we'll head from there to our morning madrigal.

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2: We've serenades to suit the sunshine here on The Full Score. In Pride of Place, our summer lunchtime concert broadcasts live from the National Concert Hall on Tuesday. Master violinist Patrick Rafter joins National Symphony Orchestra Ireland and Maestra Isabel Jankowskaite for works of Parisian panache. Massenet's Méditation and by Saint-Saëns, his Introduction and Rondo Capriccioso, plus dazzling orchestral works by Boulanger and Mendelssohn. While for the rest of the week, it's top international recital from beautiful Bantry, as with her concerts from the renowned West Cork Chamber Music Festival. Nothing but the best. That's our motto here on The Full Score. Join me, Liz Nolan, 1 to 4pm, Monday to Thursday, on Lyric.
3: Albert Rosen, he played it. 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
0: Vox Nostra with Vlad Smishkevich.

For our morning madrigal, we had a consort song for voice and viols. My mistress had a little dog. That was from the album Bird Song, as in B-Y-R-D. William Byrd, played there by Phantasm, sung there by Ian Partridge. Lots of animalesque names in the middle of all of that. But it was a great collection of words and music there for you. With William Byrd, who is on the calendar today, for this week, he'll be coming up to an anniversary later in the week, on the 1st of July, I believe it is. So we had some of that gorgeous music, and before it, we had the playing of recorders with the Concerto in C Major of Vivaldi, third movement there, Allegro Molto, and the Woodpecker Recorder Quartet featuring Kate Hearn, who plays with Baby Loves Music. And I will now apologize for the blunder that I had. The good people of Baby Loves Music have been on tour. What am I saying? They've been on tour this whole past month. But the thing is that if you were lucky enough to catch them, the last dates were these last three dates, 25th, 26th, and 27th of June. Really lovely music that they make. And this June was no different between Wicklow, Dublin, Newbridge, Sligo, and Blanchardstown. I'm sure that whoever was able to catch them had a lovely time. So to atone for my calendaring and announcement sins, I will continue to play fabulous music for you for the rest of the remaining time I have. But I will also say a few more quick hellos to friends near and far, to our friends Susan and Rachel in Seven Acres. Hope that you are having a lovely day. I think that you enjoyed that Maran Marais earlier on. Glad you did. And to our friends who are up in the north, well, thank you very much to Paul and Karen and Lola and Martha and Joe the Labrador. It's been lovely to have your company so far this morning, and glad you're tuning in. Hello to Corey, Jimmy, and Mary, and whenever you catch the program, whether it's now or on playback, happy to have your company. And to Jim and Liz Moore, greetings, and weren't those bronze horns earlier on in the program a treat? I think so. Glad that you liked them as well. Oh, by the way, there is some music happening today over in the Ancient Music Festival Dorlinden. That's in County Wicklow. And you can catch the duo of Irish harpist Paul Dooley on the Wirestrong Historic Irish Harp and Ksenia Rusnak on the Ukrainian Bandura, also Wirestrung. And their program will include medieval harp repertoire, compositions from the old Irish harp tradition, and traditional songs in air from Ireland and from Ukraine. Contemporary works as well, as they're inspired by ancient musical forms. All of this can be found on Eventbrite for the tickets, and it's going to be from 3 to 5 p.m. Happening at the Dorlinden Nature Sanctuary in Wicklow. So find yourself in the midst of the forest. I hope the weather holds for you guys, because it's certainly a beautiful musical collection of sounds to be witnessed and enjoyed. So thanks very much to Brian for mentioning that, and hope that the festival is going very well indeed. What have I for you next? Well, as I mentioned earlier, I'll play a little something for our friend Paul Malone up in Nina. It might not be the Smetana. We'll let George take care of that one in the coming hour. But I'll give you some W.F. Bach, Wilhelm Friedemann Bach, his flute concerto in D,

Carlo Gesualdo giving us an additional madrigalesque excursion for the morning. Non è questa la mano. A little short and sweet madrigal there for you from Delizie Musiche, a group directed by Marco Longini from Gesualdo's book 2 of madrigals. And we had before that Wilhelm Friedemann Bach, who died on the 1st of July, 1784. Well, his flute concerto in D, third movement, Vivace. That's what I had for you before. Verena Fischer was the flautist, soloist with Musikantikova Cologne, Cologne, whichever you'd like. Reinhard Goebel directing them all and bringing us up to 4 minutes before 10 o'clock here on Vox Nostra, soon to be the Hamilton Scores. George is lined up and ready. I'll be putting you in his very good hands for the rest of this morning and into midday. But to get you further on into these next few minutes, some gorgeous music from the Sonata No. 2 in D for violin and continuo by Elisabeth Claude Jacquet de la Guerre, who had her anniversary just yesterday, died on the 27th of June, 1729. Here's her music, and it's played by Bizzarrie Armoniche from their album Donne Barocche.

Yeah, Armonici playing there, the Sonata number 2 in D for violin and continuo, fourth movement presto, to just about finish off everything that I have for you in this morning of Vox Nostra. But as I said, there'll be more music on the way. Oh, and of course, how can I forget? Hello to Jen. Hope that things are doing well for you this morning. I understand you have Niall and Una plus 2 canines there visiting. So hope that you're having good fun. And of course, you are absolutely right. In 2 weeks' time, I'll be in on Saturday morning as well as Sunday. I'll have you for the whole weekend of mornings in 2 weeks' time. But as for me, it's always Sunday morning, 7 a.m., as it will be next week. Thanks, everyone. Have a wonderful day. Be well, and until next time.

Sunday at 10, here with RTE Lyric FM. That's almost poetry. Anyway, it's got us started on what's a bright and sunny day outside the Funkhaus. I'm delighted to report, so maybe that rain and wind yesterday was just an aberration. And June has busted out all over. Thank you to Vlad for three lovely hours of Vox to bring us, Vox Nostra, to bring us right here to 10 o'clock. We shall get underway with something from Sergei Prokofiev.

yes, that's the conclusion of the one they call the Classical Symphony, Sergei Prokofiev's music from the early years of the 20th century, formed in the framework set down by Joseph Haydn, the father of the symphony. Symphony No. 1 in D by Sergei Prokofiev, the fourth movement, the finale, Gerard Schwartz conducting the Los Angeles Chamber Orchestra. Well, now, if you'd like to get in touch with the programme, you know the way to do so, 51554 the text, or like Jesper and Triana in Liscannor in County Clare, you can use the email address, which is thehamiltonscores@rte.ie. And they say, "Hi, George, we love listening to your shows. Well, thank you for being there, Triana and Jesper. I'm delighted you're tuned our way at any time, but particularly on this Sunday morning, because it's special. Because they say, Triana and Jesper, could you wish our son Daniel a very happy birthday? He's 8 today. I do indeed. Many happy returns, Daniel. A very happy birthday. I hope you have a terrific day. Daniel in Liscannor in County Clare. We're so proud of him," say Triana and Jesper. "He plays the piano and loves music. If you could play a piece for him, well, I can play his favourite a little later. But I'm going to play this one first of all. This is Green Fields by Ryan Malloy and Shauna Mullen."

That was Greenfields, Ryan Malloy, from an album he released in 2019 with Shauna Mullen, who was silent on that track. It was just Ryan at the piano. Greenfields, especially for Daniel in Liscannor, who is 8 years old today. Happy birthday to you.

0: easy on a Sunday morning. I think that's entirely appropriate for the day that's in it. A nice and relaxed take on Edvard Grieg's Morning by James Galway and the National Philharmonic Orchestra with David Measham conducting them. 51554 if you'd like to text the Hamilton Scores at RTE. If it's an email you fancy.
1: Friday, July 3rd at the National Concert Hall. Back to the Future in concert. Experience the thrill of this blockbuster iconic movie classic as never before. On the big screen with National Symphony Orchestra Ireland, conducted by Ben Palmer, performing Alan Silvestri's dazzling musical score live to picture. One night only. 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

Eine kleine Nachtmusik, a little night music, a little serenade. That was the second movement of Mozart's Eine kleine Nachtmusik, the romance. The Irish Chamber Orchestra there with Stephen Kovacevic. Right, we're off to Vienna for a coffee.

the music was inspired by the chit-chats in the Viennese coffee houses, the Trich Trach Polka, or in English, the Chit-Chat Polka, the Johann Strauss the Younger's music there, and brought to life by the words sung by the Vienna Boys Choir, the kind of thing that you'd hear in a coffee house. Wie geht's, wie steht's, seit langem nicht gesehen. They sit down together and they say, how are you doing? How's it going? What's the crack? Haven't seen you for a while. That's what the words were all about. The Vienna Boys Choir, the Wiener Sängerknaben, and Peter Bojvoda and Leopold Brandsetter made that arrangement of the Trich Trach Polka for the Vienna Boys Choir to play. Oh, wonderful. Hope you enjoyed. Well, if you've had your coffee with the Schlock Opus, that whipped cream on top, and you've decided it's time to move on from Vienna on your grand tour of Europe, you head north. It'll take you the guts of 4 hours to get to Prague. Along the way, you can look away to the west of the mountains, and over there in the distance is the source of the river that runs right through Czechia from south to north. And why am I telling you about this? Well, one, because there's a bit of an old World Cup theme going on the Hamilton scores. The Trich Trach Polka represented Austria. This next piece represents Czechia. It's music by Bedi Smetana, and I'm playing it especially for Paul Malone, who's a big fan of lyric. And according to his son Peter, who's in Dunleary, he says he's probably sitting in his armchair in Nina right now with a cup of tea, listening to lyric and planning his day ahead. Peter Malone, son of Paul in Nina, Peter in Dunleary, says, could you please play something by Bedi Smetana? Well, this could count as Bedi Smetana's signature tune, and it's almost a national anthem for Czechia. Smetana's tribute to the principal waterway of Bohemia, Vltava.

0: I wrote music to celebrate Bohemia, and that was his celebration of the principal waterway, the River Vltava, which makes its way through Prague, on its way to a confluence with the River Elbe. That was Vltava performed by the Czech Philharmonic Orchestra. Jiří Belohlavek was conducting them, and he played it especially for Paul Malone in Nina. Thanks to Peter Malone, his son in Dunlera, who suggested something by Smetana, and there it was. Beautiful music, enjoyed as ever by Owen Hand and Pauline in Moy Van in County Kerry.
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Music by Bach, but not the Bach you might be thinking of. Not Johann Sebastian, but Johann Bernhardt, Johann Sebastian's cousin. The Irish Baroque Orchestra under Monica Hoggett there with the air, the second movement from the suite number one in G minor by Johann Bernhardt Bach. Now, Manuel Chabrier was a Frenchman who went off to Spain to tour around for 6 months. What was meant as a kind of an exploratory trip turned into

Very much a journey of research as he looked into the folk music and the dances of Spain. He took in most of the principal cities, and he picked up ideas along the way. And then he came up with a work for a piano, piano duet, which he called simply a piece in F and nothing more. But it has come to be known as España, as he dipped into his research notes and pulled out the various rhythms and sounds and put them all together. This is Spanish music by a Frenchman, Emmanuel Chabrier.

Emmanuel Chabrier's España, that was music inspired by a six-month trip to Spain by the French composer. That was the Staatskapelle Dresden with Neville Mariner conducting. España has a place in the great compendium of musical trivia. Chabrier was friendly with the wife of the French Impressionist painter, Pierre-Auguste Renoir. He was visiting the Renoir one day. He decided to entertain Madame Renoir by playing his latest piece on the piano. As I was telling you, it was originally written for piano duets, but there was the piano in the Renoir's drawing room, and Emmanuel Chabrier sat down and started to play. It was as if a hurricane had been let loose, Madame Renoir said afterwards. Chabrier was playing the piano like the percussion instrument it actually is. He was pounding the keys as he whacked out the melody. There were people in the street outside who were listening, absolutely fascinated. And when the music stopped, the piano was banjaxed, all broken strings. Chabrier had hammered it to pieces.

Vittorio Monti's Shardash, Nemanja Radulovic and his band Double Sens, bringing us the Shardash. The connection with the Chabrier that I played just before it, because Chabrier was a composer who was championed by Vittorio Monti. Like Monti, Chabrier had gone beyond the confines of his own bailiwick to get inspiration. So the inspiration for Chabrier's España came from Spain. Monti, Vittorio Monti, who was from Naples, he took his inspiration from the dance that Hungarians would enjoy when they'd go off to a country pub and enjoy themselves with conviviality. Shardash is the name Hungarians give to a country pub or an inn in the woods. That Shardash fits the framework precisely, starting slowly, seductively, before letting loose in that sequence of up-tempo segments that took us to the firecracker of a finale from Nemanja Radulovic just then. Hope you enjoyed on the Hamilton Scores on RTE Lyric FM.

0: The voice of Andrea Bocelli there, bringing us César Franck's Panis Angelicus. Andrea Bocelli in the company of the Academy of Santa Cecilia Orchestra and Chorus, all of them under the direction of Myung Hun Chung.
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2: 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Now chew. You're standing in a vast desert. The air is minty. Chew. In the distance, the day arrives.
3: Hello.
2: Chew. You say, hello, day, we meet again. Chew. You shake hands. Chew. The day has a strong grip. Chew. But yours is stronger. Extra gum. Chew good.
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5: Brian Caulfield finds out what commuters have to say about congestion on the M50. In sport, follow all the action from the World Cup and the All-Ireland Football Championship. In Brainstorm, Kate Keogh looks back to 1990 when Charles Haughey was the President of Europe. And in Lifestyle, Tara Povey rounds up the most scenic coastal stays around Ireland. All this and the very best of the week's stories.
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That was Chanson du Matin, the morning song by Edward Elgar, the Britten Sinfonia there with Nicholas Cleobury conducting them. Good morning, or should I say bonjour, to Oliver and Molly D, who have got in touch from a lovely and cloudy Ile de Ré off the coast of France. Happy to have it a bit cooler, I can imagine. France has been a bit of a furnace over the last few days. Oliver and Molly D, thank you for your kind words, saying it's lovely to be listening to you this Sunday morning. Well, I hope you're enjoying the music, the tunes that we have for you, which continue with this by Beethoven.

Richard Mapp at the piano with the New Zealand Piano Quartet, bringing us the rondo from the third movement of the Piano Quartet No. 3 in C by Ludwig van Beethoven. Well, you never know what's going to turn up in the text of the emails. This anonymous text came in out of left field. It said simply this: Joseph Locke, he lived in Greystones a long time ago, met him once, cheerful man, would you give Blaze Away a spin?

Joseph Locke there with Blaze Away. The anonymous texter was, of course, Righty. He lived for a time in Whitshed Road in Greystones, which is a great place for the musician community. The late Ronnie Drew of the Dubliners, he lived in Killincarrick Road in Greystones too. And, of course, Archie Potter, he lived down by the harbour. Oh, quite the musical town is Greystones.

Aha, the Staatskapelle Dresden with Rudolf Kemper conducting there, and Schlagopers, the waltz from Richard Strauss's rarely performed ballet. It's romantic music, as you will have discovered. The ballet it gets its name from the Viennese word or the Austrian-German word for whipped cream, Schlagobers, beaten cream. It brings us to the story of this little performed ballet. A little boy invited by his aunt to a famous Viennese pastry shop on basis that he could eat all he could see. All you can eat, you can have, little boy. Well, it didn't go well. He ended up having to go to hospital, and there were a few traumatic encounters with all of his sweet favourites, Schlagopers, by Richard Strauss, the ballet. That was the waltz from it. And why did I play it? Because Jim Cosgrove in Lismore in County Waterford got very upset with me. Very upset. He actually used the word shonda. Shame, he said. You went to Vienna for a tritch-tratch coffee on its own. You didn't have any cake, no torta, no strudel. To make amends, please, please, please deliver some Schlagobers. And I've just done that. He said that should set the taste buds right again and everything will be forgiven. Thank you very much, Jim. I'm delighted. I hope you enjoyed the waltz. Hope you enjoyed Schlagobers by Richard Strauss.

We had Bach's cousin, Johann Sebastian's cousin, Johann Bernhardt, on earlier. That was Johann Sebastian himself providing us with that violin concerto number 1 in A, Joshua Bell, with the Academy of St. Martin in the Fields. A text inspired by the Joseph Locke I played earlier, Blaze Away. This text says, "Hi, George, the class of 57 in St. Michael's Secondary School in Enniskillen, we had a teacher called McCarney. He did maths, and we used to sing, 'We'll make a bonfire of McCarney and we'll watch him blaze away.'" There were other lines, but I can't recall them. Oh, dear. Lovely text, though, from anonymous texter. Anybody else out there from the class of 57 in St. Michael's in Enniskillen? Love to hear from you. 51554 is the text, or the Hamilton Scores at rte.ie. Right, where do we go from there? Some gentle music from Clara Schumann.

0: Fabio Biondi on the violin this time. That was from the pen of Clara Schumann, one of her romances, romance number two. The pianist was Luigi Di Lello. On the Hamilton Scores on RTE, Lyric FM.
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And that was, of course, the famous toccata from Charles-Marie Vidor's Symphony No. 5 in F minor. David Hill was the organist there. I've got a request here. This has come in from Martha in Ennis, who says, could you please play something for my sister Pauline Blackmore? Hello, Pauline. She's listening in Canterbury, in Kent, England. And it's her birthday tomorrow, the 29th of June. Many happy returns, Pauline. Lovely, lovely to hear from Sister Martha in Ennis. She wishes you all the very best. We do too on Lyric. Happy birthday, many happy returns. Here's Joseph Calais, the Maltese tenor, singing just for you.

0: Joseph Kalea singing a birthday song. Que gelida, manita, your tiny hand is frozen, from Puccini's La Boheme. And that was especially for Pauline Blackmore, celebrating her birthday in Canterbury tomorrow. And another birthday, we have Ethna. Her birthday is today. And her niece, Una, says, happy birthday to you. I'm delighted to say happy birthday to Ethna. And I hope you enjoyed the Vidor Toccata just a little earlier there.
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Ah, that's the overture to a comic opera called Zampa, an unusual opera. Ferdinand Herold wrote the music. It has no bass, four tenors, and one soprano and a mezzo-soprano. They're the principals. 13 musical numbers, not counting that overture that we've just heard from Ferdinand Herold's Zampa. Zampa, the name of the opera. Now, Gronje Meyer in Göttingen in Germany. She gets in touch from time to time, and she says, if possible, if at all possible, if you could please say hello to my pals, Gemma and Mike and Fettered, I'm happy to do so. It's an email that reflects on one of the pieces I played a little earlier. She says, Gronje, this is, says, I wouldn't mind having cold hands right now, Kejelida Manina. We in Göttingen are sweltering. It's 29.5 degrees in the apartment and 37 in the shade on the balcony. Have you any cooling down music?

especially for Gráinne Meyer in Göttingen in Germany, who got in touch seeking some cooling music. I hope that cooled you down, Gráinne. And in that similar vein, at the suggestion of Jonathan Barry in Clontarf, I'm going to play this, which I think has the potential to cool as well. When you think of the race that makes the watermill turn.

Piece by Ronald Binge. Just thinking of the cooling waters as the watermill turns. The watermill is what it's called. And the Light Music Society performed the music of Ronald Binge with Vivian Dunn conducting them. Well, the World Cup continues. America, the focus of much sporting attention right now, and maybe attention beyond those who follow sport. Well, Antonin Dvořák was taken to America to set up a music school in New York. He made a lot of money in doing so, and he was inspired by local rhythms and melodies to write some gorgeous music. There's that symphony of his, From the New World. And there's this, his American Suite.

Suite in A by Antonin Dvorak, the one that's known as the American. Now, we've had a few pleas for music to calm a fevered brow, fevered because of the high temperatures. Here's a song that, at the very least, should make you think of ice cream.

0: Ah, yes, Rolando Villazón, with O Sole Mio, which puts you in mind of that advert for an ice cream. Speaking of which, I was queuing to pay for my petroleum in a filling station the other day. The lady in front of me had got herself a very large ice cream. Used to be raspberry ripple, you'd see, or maybe raspberry syrup poured over the vanilla. Well, this lady had ribbons of something blue. Blue is not a colour you'd associate with a foodstuff. I wonder what blue syrup on an ice cream tastes like. Answers on a postcard.
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4: 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And Oscar-winning soundtrack performed live by a 100-piece orchestra with adult and children's choirs. 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

You might know Nino Rota best as a composer of film scores, but he also wrote other music, much other music besides. That from his trio for clarinet, cello and piano, the music of Nino Rota, performed on the piano by Massimo Palumbo with the ensemble Nino Rota, which included Cecilia Radic on the cello and Paolo Beltramini on the clarinet. Now, I have a request here. A request that has come in from Greg Craig. He says, could I ask you to send a big happy birthday to my son Louis Craig from Terenure, who's celebrating his birthday this week? I do indeed. Many happy returns, Louis, who is, according to Dad Greg, an avid listener to the show. Thank you very much. We've had a wonderful year following your footsteps at a couple of musical pilgrimages, says Greg. Thanks to the excellent support of our ambassador in Berlin, we visited the home of Felix Mendelssohn in Berlin before travelling from Munich to Salzburg to see Mozart's birthplace and, of course, the famous spa shop in the same building. Two amazing experiences we'll never forget. If you've room in the programme, Louis would be absolutely delighted to hear Wagner's Flying Dutchman.

And that was the Swedish Chamber Orchestra in action there with the overture to Richard Wagner's Flying Dutchman. The conductor was Thomas Dausgaard. We've been talking about the weather quite a bit, haven't we? Let's have a little movie music, which puts summer in an altogether more attractive place.

The theme from A Summer Place, a 1959 movie, American romantic drama about two teenage lovers from different backgrounds who get back together 20 years later and then have to deal with a passionate love affair of their own teenage children by previous marriages. Oh, how complicated is that? Much, much, much too complicated, I think, for this time of day. Let's see where we go from here. I think we could play ourselves a little Schumann. This is from his Symphony No. 2, the music of Robert Schumann.

0: Robert Schumann's Second Symphony, the second movement there. Robert Schumann's music, performed by the Vienna Philharmonic Orchestra. Leonard Bernstein was conducting them. It strikes me he'll feature next weekend, all right, because, of course, next Saturday is the 4th of July. But before we get that far...
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0: Thank you, Niall. And some Grieg seems appropriate right now.

Barbara Bonney with the Gothenburg Symphony Orchestra, Nebi Järvi conducting, and Solveig's Song from the Prelude Suite No. 2 by Edvard Grieg, who features in Five of a Kind on Niall Carroll's Classical Daytime all this week. In this lot, 10 to 1 on RTE Lyric FM. Text here from Mary Carroll in Enniscorthy. Good afternoon to you, Mary. Please say hello to Bree Carroll. She's listening as usual in Astoria. Bree had a big day yesterday dancing Swan Lake at our ballet school end of year show, and she was great. Bree, well done. I'm going to play you some music now. But Mary says happy Sunday also to our mum Courtney and dad Lawrence, who's a lifelong World Cup fan like yourself. I know it's all happening over there now. And Bree's end of year ballet school performance in Swan Lake. All love to them and a certain hot New York City. And also best wishes to yourself. Thank you, Mary Carroll and Enniscorthy. Especially for Bree, to remind her of the end-of-year ballet school performance. Here's the waltz from Swan Lake.

especially for Bree Carroll listening in Astoria and Queens in New York City. The waltz from Tchaikovsky's Ballet Swan Lake, the Philadelphia Orchestra with Riccardo Muti conducting them. Some Chopin for you now.

David Quigley from Newry with the Polonaise in A, the Military by Frédéric Chopin. Now, Una, Val Dalton suggested playing Morning by Grieg. Val, it's already in there, but 10 minutes into the show you could listen back. It was there for you to enjoy. Thanks for getting in touch. And thanks too to Joan van der Paal Nelson, who says, greetings from the sunny Nederland, basking in the sun, enjoying the great music. Best wishes to family and friends in Ireland. That from Joan van der Paal Nelson in the Netherlands. Well, why not something Irish to conclude?

0: Yes, something Irish. John Francis Larche with Macananti's Reel. His music performed by the Irish Chamber Orchestra, and Felula Hunt was conducting them. And it brings to an Irish conclusion the Hamilton scores for this weekend. Thank you so much for your company. We can do it all again next Saturday and Sunday from 10 right here on RTE Lyric FM. But it being Sunday and it ticking up to 1 o'clock, it's time now for Sunday Afternoon with Simon Delaney.
1: Thank you very much, George. Gorgeous show, as always. Enjoy the rest of your Sunday, sir. Right then, gang, away we go.
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1: And you're very welcome along to RTE Lyric FM on Sunday afternoon. It's the 28th of June. Lovely to have your company as always. Thank you to George for the gorgeous show this morning as usual. I hope all is well with you and your gang. Do let me know what's on the agenda today. Not as sunny today, but we'll take that. We were spoiled this week, weren't we? Let's jump straight into the music, will we? With a piece from Dick Walter and his Jazz Craft Ensemble. Music from Duke Ellington. Happy Sunday.

And there they go, the Dick Walter Jazzcraft Ensemble with music from Duke Ellington. Mood Indigo getting us underway this afternoon. 51554 is where you'll find me. If you want to drop me a weed line, maybe you want to send wishes to somebody who could be listening on a far-flung place, or they could be just down the road. Sunday.lyricfm@rt.ie is the email address too. Let me know what's on the agenda for you and yours today. All the usual bits and bobs lined up, a few threes company shortly, and lovely little goodie bag and apron to give away. And then we'll look back on music history on this very day, the 28th of June, later on in the show. And then after 3 o'clock, the spotlight turns to you. If you've got a play, a musical, a recital, a concert going on over the next week or two, just drop me the details, sunday.lyricfm@rte.ie, and I shall share them with one and all after 3 o'clock. Let's move on then with a piece that's probably one of the most requested pieces here on RT Lyric FM. All I have to say is Pietro Mascagni. You know what it is, don't you?

0: Every time. Works every time. The Core e Orchestra della Teatro alla Scala. Herbert von Karajan conducting Pietro Mascagni's Intermezzo from Cavalleria Rusticana. Thank you, Richard and Rachel and John Dennis from Moongate and Mallow and County Cork for the lovely email. Welcome back, Simon. Lovely to be back in the seat. From sunny Cork, have a wonderful Sunday. Thanks for getting in touch, guys. I've got music from Stanley Myers on the far side of this.
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3: 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Life sounds better.

Isn't that just beautiful? John Williams on guitar with the string orchestra, Stanley Myers Cavatina. Just beautiful. Let's see. Text him. What was the name of the piece you played just before the ad break, Simon? I've heard it in movies before, but I never catch the name. That was the Intermezzo from Cavalleria Rusticana. Pietro Mascagni was the composer. Morning or good afternoon, Simon. Driving to Tipperary for the night, en route to Killarney tomorrow with the grandchildren over the week. A lovely day, lovely music, a happy Sunday to be alive and well. That's from Josie and Tony. Thanks for getting in touch, Josie and Tony. Safe driving. And I want to say a big thank you. I have a gorgeous letter here from Mr. Paul Kavanagh, who's over in Baldoyle. Thank you, Paul, for taking the time to put pen to paper. Your penmanship, by the way, is beautiful, sir. And Paul goes on to tell me that we share a lot of similar tastes when it comes to music. I'm delighted to hear it, Paul. I really appreciate the letter and taking the time to write the letter to me. He also has a couple of suggestions for music that he'd like to hear and indeed that you'd like to hear. So I found this, Paul, very specially for you, a piece by Joshua Rifkin. This is the Ragtime Nightingale.

Isn't that gorgeous? Joshua Rifkin on the piano with a piece called The Ragtime Nightingale, very specially for Paul Kavanagh, who's over in Balmdoyle. Thank you again for the letter, Paul. I want to play this next piece of music for Richard, who's tuned in over in Grand Canal Dock. I asked him if he had any requests. He said, something for Mama Cass. My pleasure.

the Simon Delaney Quartet, all three of them signifying it's the start for this week's Three's Company, where I play three pieces of music over the next hour or so, and all you have to do is tell me who connects the three pieces of music. Up for grabs today, the RT Lyric FM goodie bag, complete with the Sunday afternoon with Simon Delaney apron, a must have, don't you know. And all you have to do is text 51554, or you can email sunday.lyricfm@rte.ie. If you want to dive in straight away, three clues, remember, this is number one. If you want to jump in, you know what to do.

voice, Juan Diego Flores with the Orchestra Sinfonica di Milan. Carlo Rizzi conducting Verdi's La Donna Immobile from Rigoletto. And for the purposes of today's quiz, it's taken from the soundtrack of the 2001 movie Captain Corelli's Mandolin. Yes, that's clue number one there for this week's Three's Company. If you want to dive in, 51554 or sunday.lyricfm@rte.ie. Someone in the cast of Captain Corelli's Mandolin is the subject of today's Three's Company. Two more clues on the way. In the meantime, let's wake up, shall we? Where, Simon, where? In Paris.

Chislehurst, Benny Goodman and his orchestra. Just a great sound, isn't it? Just a great sound. Frankie and Johnny, of course. And then before that, the Hot Sardines with Wake Up in Paris. Simon Delaney here with you. Sunday afternoons here at RT Lyric FM. Here with you until 4 o'clock. Lots of guests coming in for our threes company. Hi, Simon. Lovely to have you back. Is the answer to today's quiz Nicolas Cage? Great guess. Wrong person. Sorry, Brendan. Lots of you thinking Mr. Nicolas Cage, including Martin and Tara and Ennis. Simon, is it John Hurt, says Aidan Keane in Kong in County Mayo? It's not. It's not. But we got two more clues still to come. Plenty of time. In the meantime, we are tuned into you in La Flotre, Ile de Ré, La Rochelle. My husband Noel Bean, my daughter Dawn, her husband Aidan, two grandsons, Donald and Nisha Cunanan. If you give them all a big shout out and thank them for a lovely holiday. That's from Bridget Bean, who's from Calverstown, but currently in La Rochelle. Ah, bien sûr. Enjoy the rest of the holiday, and thank you for tuning in. Let's see, we'll crack on. Will we? Renee Fleming is up next.

And there they are, the Orchestra Sinfonico di Milano, Giuseppe Verdi. René Fleming with music from Leon Cavallo's La Bohème. Marco Armilato conducting the whole kit and caboodle. Right, time to walk the dog, courtesy of George Gershwin.

Gorgeous. The Nash Ensemble, George Gershwin's Walking the Dog, very specially for Michael Joseph, who's tuned in today. That's one of his favorite Gershwin pieces. Love you to have your

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Let's see, who is up next? Well, we have our second clue, which means I'm joined again by the quartet. Let's do a head count. One, two, three.

0: Yes, lots of you are already correct. Let's see who's going to write. Ashling Kelly in Swords is spot on. John Walker in Dunleary is also spot on as well. Patricia Keane is right, as is Tony, who's listening over in Whitehall. And Shane Quilty, guest number two. And you're right, as well as Quinton Birch and Coolock, all correct. Lots of guesses for Christian Bale, who it isn't. And Nicolas Cage, no. Up for grabs today in RT Lyric FM goodie bag, complete with the old apron. If you can tell me who I'm looking for, we've had one clue already. We had a piece from the movie Captain Corelli's Mandolin. This then is clue number two. If you want to join in, 51554 or sunday.lyricfm@rte.ie. Now, don't let this second clue throw you. 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
1: Raindrops on roses and whiskers on kittens, bright copper kettles and warm woolen

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You see, I said, don't let that throw you. That is, of course, Judy Andrews, my favorite things from The Sound of Music. But it's taken for the purposes of today's quiz from the soundtrack of the 2001 movie Vanilla Sky. Yes, you see. So Vanilla Sky and Captain Corelli's Mandarin. They're the first two clues this morning, this afternoon, I should say. Hi, Simon. Is the answer Christian Bale? No, it's not. It's not. Enjoying the tunes on a busy Sunday afternoon, Simon. Had a great night at Michael Bublé last night at Malahide Castle with my daughter Zoe, Roisin in Sligo. And a correct guess, Roisin. Well done, you're in the draw. You are in the draw. Simon, as you always know, I'm right. I am always right. Is the answer Eddie Murphy? No. No, it's not, Ray. No, it's not, sir. Is it Christopher Plummer? By any chance, is William Naughton? Ah, you see, I can see. Well, you guessed it, but no. So Vanilla Sky and Captain Corelli's Mandolin. If you want to join in, 51554 or sunday.lyricfm at rte.ie. One more clue still to come. So we've got plenty of time. Let's head to the movie, shall we?

0: The beautiful voice of Sarah McLachlan from Toy Story 2, When She Loved Me. Randy Newman, lots of you getting it right now over on the old emails. Well, since I'm wrong, I'll have to go with correct. That's it. I'm out of guesses, says John Mulhern in Ballyshannon, who sends a gorgeous picture of the Rory Gallagher statue down in Ballyshannon. Thank you for dropping me a wee email. Let's see. I can't remember if you've already called it out as a wrong answer or not, but my guess is correct. Karen Butterly in Rush. Enjoying the show in sunny Austria, says Annette, is the answer. Yes, it is, Annette. So you're all correct and in the draw with a chance to win that goodie bag.
1: 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Now chew. 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Chew. You give it a try anyway. Chew. Frolic. Frolic. Chew. Chew. Frolic. Chewing while frolicking is kind of your thing now.
2: 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Chew good.
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0: instrument, certainly the guitar, classical guitar. 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
1: I look at you

0: he goes with the Violin Concerto No. 1 in G minor. That was the third movement. Max Bruch, of course. Joshua Bell performing with the Academy of St. Martin in the Fields. Neville Mariner conducting. Three clues, yes. Well, third and final clue is up after this.
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0: Very welcome along to Sunday Afternoons here on RTÉ Lyric FM with me, Simon Delaney, here with you until 4 o'clock this afternoon. Hope your Sunday is going well so far. Let's see if we can improve it with our third and final clue for this.

judging by the amount of right answers. A lot of you don't need the third clue. Let's see, Deirdre Bissett in Rush is correct, as is Peter Finnegan in Tair in Ewer. Who else is right? Marie Murphy in Lusk, in County Dublin, also spot on. And tuned in Cork is Mel with her daughter Kate, and they are correct. They're in the draw. Joan Canning, also spot on. And over on the old email machine, my wife and I are enjoying the show, says Gary in Malahide. And the answer is, yes, it is correct. Well done, you're in the draw. Marlene Fitzpatrick in Castletown Bear in County Cork, also correct. They don't need a third clue, do you? Well, I have one here. 51554, if you think you know, or sunday.lyricfm at rte.ie. Remember, we've had something from Captain Corelli's Mandolin and from the movie Vanilla Sky. This then is clue number three.

Daytime from the pen of Larry Hart and Richard Rodgers. Ella Fitzgerald with Bewitched, Bothered and Bewildered. And that's our third and final clue. It's taken from the soundtrack of the movie from 2010, Sex and the City 2. So put that together with Vanilla Sky and Captain Corelli's Mandolin. Who you got, as Al Pacino would say. In an Irish accent. Who you got? 51554 if you think you know, or sunday.lyricfm@rte.ie. Mel from Cork here listening, tuned in. Is the answer? Yes, it is, Mel. Correct. Is the answer? Yes, it is, Mary. Spot on. Let's see. Claire Connolly. Claire Connolly Doyle in Cork. Clearing out the garden shed between showers. Oh, yes, you're right. You're right. You're in the draw. If you want to know, if you want to join in, I should say 51554.

Isn't that just gorgeous? From Rodgers and Hammerstein's Carousel, Robert Rounsville and Barbara Ruick with When the Children Are Asleep, Carousel. It was their follow-up musical to Oklahoma. Safely describe that then as two smash hits in a row. Speaking of winners, we'll give you the answer and the winner for our Three's Company after we have a piece from Ennio Morricone.

The London Philharmonic Orchestra, the studio choir, Joan Whiting on the oboe, conducted and composed by the genius that was Ennio Morricone from The Mission. Right, just nudged his way past 2:30. Let's do the answer. And the winner for this, shall we? Come and knock on our

Yes, indeed. Now, we've had three clues. We had a piece from Captain Corelli's Mandolin. We followed that with a piece from the movie Vanilla Sky, and we finished with a piece from Sex and the City 2. Who is the person I was looking for? It is, of course, the wonderful Penelope Cruz. That was the answer. Thank you so much for everybody who texted in and emailed in. Lots of you got it right, and the computer has given me a name, the Python, who's getting their hands on the RT Lyric FM goodie bag and apron, is in Enniscorthy in County Wexford. It is Louise Buckley. Congratulations, Louise. That prize is winging its way to you as we speak. Well, we'll give you a chance to finish the show first, then to find an envelope and a stamp, and then it'll be on the way to you. But thanks, Louise. Thanks to everybody who took part in today's quiz. Lots more still to come. We're going to look back on music history shortly on this day, the 28th of June. And then after 3 o'clock, it's your turn to stand in the spotlight. If you have a performance coming up over the next few weeks, drop me the details, sunday.lyricfm@rte.ie, and I shall share them with one and all. Before that, the wonderful voice of Lay Faye.

There they go. Pictures at an exhibition. Promenade from Mussorgsky, the Toronto Symphony Orchestra there. Jukka Pekka Sarast conducting. Simon Delaney here with you. Sunday afternoons here in RT Lyric FM. It is Sunday, the 28th of June. And let's have a little look back on music and entertainment history on this very day, shall we? Well, back on this day in 1974, Paul McCartney and Wings released the famous Band on the Run. That was on this day in 1974. On this very day, 1987, a revival of Henry Krieger and Tom Ayen's musical Dream Girls opened at the Ambassador Theatre in New York City and ran for 177 performances. Went on to make a movie and its Oscars, etc., etc. And on this day in 1998, a revival of Neil Simon's The Sunshine Boys, starring Jack Klugman and Tony Randall. That closed at the Lyceum Theatre in New York after 220 performances. What a pairing, Klugman and Randall, and what a play, the Sunshine Boys. Birthdays, born in 1902 on this very day, Richard Rodgers. Yes, he of Rodgers and Hart and Rodgers and Hammerstein. Wow, and of course, how could we let this day slide without mentioning the 100th birthday of the man, the myth, the legend, Mr. Mel Brooks, born on this day in 1926. And Kathy Bates, a wonderful Oscar-winning actress, born on this day in 1948. Well, let's mark that revival of DreamWorks. We'll also mark Mr. Mel Brooks' birthday. And we'll continue our nod throughout the day to Richard Rodgers with something from all three coming up. We'll start with a piece from DreamWorks.

Isn't that wonderful? Short and sweet from Dreamgirls. I Miss You, Old Friend. That's the original Broadway cast album. And I mentioned the man, the myth, the legend, Mr. Mel Brooks. Here he is. He's got some anxiety.

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0: Just magic. Dinosaur with Larry Hart and Richard Rodgers, My Funny Valentine, marking the birthday of Mr. Richard Rodgers today. And before that, the man himself, Mr. Mel Brooks, and High Anxiety. Don't forget, folks, thank your parents. They've been good to you. Oh, genius.
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1: the Unicorn.
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Queen of the Night, the Orchestra of the Age of Enlightenment, Louis Longhi conducting music from Wolfgang Amadeus Mozart. Now, I mentioned the Sunshine Boys earlier on, one of my favourite movies. And when I think of the Sunshine Boys, I think of George Burns, and I thought, well, why not?

Yo-Yo Ma with the Sonata number 1 in A for violin and piano from Gabriel Fauré. Gorgeous. And before that, the man himself, Mr. George Burns. I wish I was 18 again. Right, it's 3 o'clock of a Sunday afternoon. You know what time that is.

It's time to turn the spotlight onto your good selves. If you've got a performance coming up over the next few weeks, you know what to do. Drop me the details to sunday.lyricfm@rte.ie and I'll share those details with all those who are tuned in. And my old pal, Susanna de Rixon, who is a phenomenal singer, dropped me a wee email to say, ask me if I could mention a concert that's coming up in the John Field Room of the National Concert Hall. It's on the 10th of July. It's at 1 o'clock. Jim Doherty, the Dalmain String Quartet, Barry Donoghue on the bass, and Susanna de Rixon herself with the vocals, performing The Great American Songbook All the Way, with a special nod, says Suzanne, to Lorenz Hart. And she says, after seeing Blue Moon, let me tell you, I have a whole new appreciation of the man's work. Incredible. Absolutely incredible. We're going to be performing songs like To Keep My Love Alive and I Wish I Were in Love Again. Details at nch.ie. That's the John Field Room on the 10th of July. And as Susanna signs off by saying, it's a long time since Convenience Corner. That was a daily radio drama that myself and Suzanne did, oh my word, 25 plus years ago here on RT Radio 1. Ah, them were the days. Now, she's going to be performing To Keep My Love Alive, so I thought, well, if Suzanne can do it, let's see what Sophia Loren does with it.

0: email, ask if I could give a mention and play a request for the cast and crew of the Showbiz Academy, who are playing their final two performances of their end-of-year production, Breakfast at Stephanie's in the Helix in DCU at 6 o'clock today. Paddy says they've been busy rehearsing for the past 2 weeks. All of their previous shows have been a rip-roaring success thanks to the commitment of all concerned, and no doubt today's will be similarly successful. Break a leg and all that palaver, says Paddy Dalton. And so say all of us.
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4: Joining me tomorrow, David Whelan from Oklahoma. Well, he was a Eurovisioner, so there'll be lots to talk about. And now he's at the Borgosh in Oklahoma. Marty in the morning, tomorrow morning, between 7 and 10.
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The main theme from The Duelists, William Motzing conducting the City of Prague Philharmonic Orchestra. Gorgeous Howard Blake was the composer. Now, lots more shows to mention. Louis, who's tuned in over in Charing. Your afternoon, Louis. Simon, could you mention that soprano Rebecca Thomas and pianist and harpist Eithre Riley will be performing this Thursday, the 2nd of July, at 1:20 over in St. Anne's Church on Dawson Street in Dublin. And they'll be playing a selection of music from Franz Schubert, Wolfgang Amadeus Mozart and Ralph Vaughan Williams. Tickets are €10 at the door. That's this Thursday, 2nd of July at 1:20 in St. Anne's Church in

0: beautiful voice of Maura O'Connell, Imagine Himbara. Just beautiful. A couple of more shows that I wanted to mention. Anne dropped me an email to ask if I could mention the New Ross Guitar Festival in Wexford runs from the 16th to the 19th of July. They're in their fifth year and, as usual, have a diverse programme celebrating the guitar in this beautiful sunny southeast of Ireland. Belfast blues man Dom Martin and his band are going to celebrate Rory Gallagher's legacy. Matthias Duplessis Trio. They play world and classical music, highlighting our Norman connections. Saturday, they have the legend Something Happens. And then Sunday, they finish up with the Polish virtuoso Kajsa Smolarek. Isn't that fabulous? Tickets are available at St. Michael's Theatre in New Ross. That's from the 16th to the 19th of July. Best of luck with that.
1: 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We'll also bring you the tragedy of Verdi's Rigoletto and the scandalous exploits of Mozart's Don Giovanni from Munich. 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
0: Thank you, Paul. We shall be there. We shall be there. Now, over on the text machine, Claire Whelan in Athy dropped me a wee text earlier on. Thank you, Claire. Said she was way off with the old guesses today for Three's Company. But maybe to make me feel a bit better, you might play something from Elaine Stritch, would you? She said, your show is making me feel so much better. Any excuse to play this, Claire? Very specially for you, Broadway baby. I'm

tiny flat. There's just my cat. A bed and a chair. Still, I'll stick a till. I'm on a bill.

And there she goes. Well, she might take the applause, recorded back in 1985 from Follies. Broadway, baby. Let's see, one more final show to mention. Disco Pigs, which had its first performance back in Corcadora Theatre in Driscoll Arts Centre in Cork in September 96, and starred a young fellow by the name of Killian Murphy. It was his first play, I think. And he went on to play the same role in the movie in 2001. I was in the movie myself. I remember it as well. Anyway, it's back. It is back. And it's at Theatre Row. Stars Owen Campbell as Pig and Ciara Van Buren as Runt. Directed by Colm Summers. It's all part of the festival down there. And tickets can be found at Theatre Row. Theatre Row, thank you so much for getting in touch. And remember, if you do have a show coming up, just drop me an email, sunday.lyricfm@rte.ie, and I'll do my best to mention it.

0: Isn't that beautiful? Maria João Pires on the piano with Frédéric Chopin's Nocturne in E flat. Nigerian Sligo, drop me a wee text to 51554. Enjoying the music as usual, Simon. Who is the singer of the Irish version of Danny Boy at around 20 past three? Sorry I missed it. It was Maura O'Connell, Jerry. And a fabulous version it is too. Well, there's Aideen.
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3: You don't need to love me or tell me that you do.

Isn't that gorgeous? The voice of Anthony Rapp with a piece called You Don't Need to Love Me from a musical called If Then. That's from the original Broadway cast recording from 2014, which starred in

Idina Menzel alongside Anthony Rapp and James Snyder. It's a beautiful musical. It's just gone past 3:30 of a Sunday afternoon. Simon Delaney here with you until 4 o'clock. And I want to send greetings to Ashley, who's tuned in, enjoying the music this afternoon. Thank you, Ashley. She says, I'm remembering my mum, Ursula Murray, whose anniversary it is today. She always loved the music played on Lyric. Lovely, sweet memories. Enjoy your afternoon. Thank you, Ashley, for getting in touch. For you and for your mum, let's have a piece from Friedrich von Flotow.

wonderfully named Fritz Wunderlich, Axel from Martha. The Berlin Symphony Orchestra. Now up next, I have a piece of music from a lady who was in touch with me earlier on, the wonderful Susanna Derrickson, whom I made my professional acting debut with in this very studio many, many moons ago. Susanna is performing in the John Field Room at 1 o'clock on the 10th of July in the National Concert Hall, performing songs from the Great American Songbook. And I said she had a great voice. Maybe you didn't believe me. I'll check this out.

0: See, I told you. Great voice, Susanna Derrickson. You fascinate me so.
1: 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Opera. 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
3: I would work for you, play for you, work my body to the grave for you. To do.

0: Gabriela Montero on the piano, Manuel de Falla's La Vida Breve, Danse Espagnole. Claudia Boyle is in the building. I've been reliably informed. I've heard a whisper. She's here somewhere. I haven't seen her yet, though. She is here from 4 o'clock to take you into your Sunday evening. I've got music from Melody Gardot on the far side of this.
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1: Brian Caulfield finds out what commuters have to say about congestion on the M50. 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In Brainstorm, Kate Keogh looks back to 1990 when Charles Haughey was the President of Europe. And in Lifestyle, Tara Povey rounds up the most scenic coastal stays around Ireland. All this and the very best of the week's stories.
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There she goes, off into the sunset. Hector Pereira on the guitar. Melody Gardot, Hector Pereira and his orchestra with a piece called So Long. And how apt, because I'm almost out of time. We'll squeeze one more in, shall we? Let's have a piece from Earl Garner from his album Concert by the Sea.

0: from his album, The Concert by the Sea. A lovely way to end the show. That's my lot for today. Thank you so much for listening, as always, and for texting and the emails. We've had great fun. But now, Ms. Claudia Boyle is here. Hello, Claudia.
1: Hello, Simon Delaney. How are you?
0: I believe you were on your Holly Bobs this week.
1: Oh, I was, Simon.
0: Where were you?
1: I was in Cork.
0: You were in the real capital.
1: And you know what? I was slagging you earlier on.
0: Yes.
1: Do your finest Cork accent.
0: I can't do a Cork accent.
1: Come on, you're one of Ireland's best actors.
0: But look, I'd only get the trouble if I do.

0: Cork accent.
1: But you know what the saying is, after a family holiday, you need another holiday.
0: Yeah.
1: And you do. I'm half a woman.
0: Well,
1: I'm
0: particularly
1: a
0: with
1: woman.
0: Small kids like yourself, it's like moving house, isn't it?
1: It is.
0: Did you pack the Calpol, the Nurofen, all the
1: bits? Everything. And you know, it was great. I'm not complaining in any shape or form.
0: No.
1: But you have to match their energy, and they're absolutely off the charts.
0: Yeah, I wonder where they got that from, because I know Dave, he's such a lovely fella. I don't know where they got that from. That
1: it's you and Yang,
0: daddy.
1: Me and Dave, you know.
0: Right, what have you got lined up for today?
1: Oh, I've got a lovely playlist. We're going to kick things off with the Flower Duet.
0: Oh, lovely, from Lakme.
1: Oh, from Lakme, there
0: we
1: you go.
0: We could do that live.
1: Oh, we should do the Flower Duet.
0: Can you imagine?
1: And you can sing it in your best
0: Would you like the top
1: well.
0: Line or the bottom line? Would you be the top line, wouldn't you?
1: I would be the top line, but I'm
0: come
1: happy
0: here.
1: To...
0: I meant to ask you, have you recovered from Brussels? Because that
1: just
0: was quite
1: about.
0: The run, wasn't it?
1: It was. Do you know, it was really intense, but I loved it.
0: Yeah.
1: I loved it. It was really satisfying. It was a great role to sing.
0: And you got rave reviews, dear.
1: Thank you very
0: much,
1: Simon.
0: You did operawire.com, star of the week. I mean, hello, Dolly.
1: They were very kind. You know, it was a great showpiece for me. It really suited me. I was very lucky in that regard. It just suited me. And there was great movement in it. And, you know, I just loved every second of it.
0: The look of the show, like, it was staggering.
1: The costume was amazing looking. It wasn't very pleasant to see. It was a full latex suit.
0: Yeah.
1: You know, I don't know if you've ever been in a full latex suit, have you?
0: Funnily enough, I've worn a full latex suit, but that's a different conversation.
1: It's a different show, isn't it?
0: Come here, listen, it's all yours, my dear. Have a gorgeous show. Enjoy.
1: Thank you kindly.
0: Thanks, Claudia.
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1: Cheers, Simon, as always. Isn't he absolutely brilliant? Always a pleasure. You're very welcome to Weekend Classics. Claudia Boyle here with you until 6 p.m. this evening. We're a week away, actually, from the longest day of the year, so it's all downhill from here. Only joshing. The glass is always half full here on Weekend Classics. Here's the Flower Duet.

Now that is pure bliss to start a weekend classics off today. Of course, the Flower Duet there, performed by Renée Fleming and Susan Graham and accompanied by the Philharmonia Orchestra. I hope you're well today on this glorious Sunday afternoon. If you'd like anything in particular, do text me on 51554 or WhatsApp 087463 4708. And as ever, weekendclassics@rte.ie. is the email. Now for some Tchaikovsky. Well, you're in Act 3 of Swan Lake. A grand ball takes place and Prince Siegfried is expected to choose a bride from among several princesses. Lucky him. And as part of the evening's entertainment, there's a series of national character dances performed for the guests. And these include a mazurka, obviously a Polish dance, a Hungarian dance, the czardas, a Neapolitan dance, Italian, and of course, a Spanish dance.

that charming little march was Marche des Petits Soldats de Plomb by Gabriel Pien, performed by the Philharmonia Orchestra and conducted there by Ephraim Kurz. And before that, we heard the Spanish dance from Tchaikovsky's Swan Lake, performed by the Bergen Philharmonic Orchestra. Many thanks for joining me today on Weekend Classics. Let's turn to some Vivaldi. And we were talking about Vivaldi yesterday, actually. Il Prete Rosso was his nickname, the Red Priest, on account of his long red locks. Well, Nulla Mundo in Pax Sincera is his very famous sacred motet, composed around 1713, between 13 and 19. The text reflects the idea that lasting peace cannot be found here on earth. Things like worldly pleasures and comforts are only temporary, while genuine peace comes through faith in Christ and hope of eternal life. Here's Emma Kirkby performing it now.

Pure tones there of Emma Kirkby performing Vivaldi's Sacred Motet, accompanied there by the Academy of Ancient Music and conducted by Christopher Hogwood. Now, to take us up to the news, let's turn to one of the most favourite pieces here on RTE Lyric FM, the Concierto de Aranjuez. I requested so much. Well, the second movement, the Adagio, is the emotional heart of the concerto and features that haunting dialogue between guitar and cor anglais expressing profound sorrow, longing and resilience.

0: Such a powerful piece of music, and indeed a powerful performance there from Raphaël Feuillatre, accompanied by the Verbier Festival Chamber Orchestra. That was the second movement of the Concierto de Aranjuez. It's just 4:30 here on Weekend Classics, and time for the RTE Lyric FM News.
1: RTE News on Lyric FM with Ray Kennedy. Good afternoon. Authorities in France have said 11 people, including the pilot, have died following a plane crash in a town in the northeast of the country. The small aircraft, which was carrying 10 skydiving instructors and students, came down near a shopping centre in a residential area outside Nancy shortly after takeoff. The Minister for Justice, Jim O'Callaghan, has confirmed that a formal state apology is to be made in the Dáil on the 14th of July to survivors of the convicted paedophile Bill Keneally. He died in the Midlands prison earlier this month while serving a 19-year sentence for the sexual abuse of 15 boys in Waterford between 1979 and 1990. A commission of investigation into the handling of the abuse has found there was a clear and serious dereliction of duty by senior Gardaí, even by the standards of the time. The commission's final report, published this month, concluded there was no evidence of widespread collusion by state authorities, though, in preventing the prosecution of Keneally. It criticised the failure of his cousin, former Fianna Fáil TD Brendan Keneally, to contact protection agencies after he was made aware of the abuse in 2001. On RTE Radio, Minister O'Callaghan said work has begun on some of the recommendations made by the Commission.
2: Another recommendation of Mr. Justice White was that I refer to the Law Reform Commission, the proposal of his that we should consider misconduct in public office, putting it on the statute book. That process has started as well. And I'm also aware that the individuals quite correctly have claims against the state for what we now know as a dereliction of duty. And I've been engaged with the Attorney General and the Taoiseach in respect to this. I'd like to see a mediation process put in place to resolve that.
1: The World Health Organization has said that over 1,300 excess deaths have been recorded in Europe in the past week, linked to the record-breaking high temperatures. The heat wave, which impacted the UK, France, Italy and Germany and other countries, is moving eastwards. Health officials in France said there were up to 1,000 more fatalities compared to the same time last year, with 85% of deaths among people aged 65 and over.
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1: Scattered showers this evening will become mainly confined to the north and west. Tonight will be generally dry with clear spells and scattered showers in the west and northwest. Lowest temperatures 9 to 13 degrees in moderate southwest breezes. That's the latest news and weather.
0: Thank you indeed, Ray. Lots more to come on Weekend Classics. We have a chilled delight on the musical menu a little later with an ice cream recipe. That's always good. The Thieving Magpie Overture is in the mix too, and your requests are on the way. Talk to you very soon.

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2: You're very welcome back to Weekend Classics. I have a message and request in from Michael. Good afternoon, Claudia. I hope you had a great week. If possible, I'd like to hear May We Never Have to Say Goodbye from Ronan Tynan and Rita Connolly, number one in the Irish singles chart this week, back in

You know, it's so funny. Sometimes things are serendipitous. I just got a message in from Mary saying, hair is standing on the back of my neck. Haven't heard that for ages. Rita Connolly, wonderful. I was just about to say that, Mary. Great minds think alike. But yes, the hairs were standing on my arms. What a powerful piece. Sean Davies, May We Never Have to Say Goodbye, performed by Ronan Tynan and Rita Connolly. And that was especially for Michael. And thanks indeed, Michael. That really fed the soul. Thank you. Let's go and move on to an overture. We're very partial to an overture here on A Weekend Classics, and the Thieving Magpie is the most famous orchestral introduction to the opera, of course, of the same name by Rossini. It's really known for its energy, dramatic character, and that memorable opening snare drum, and making it really one of Rossini's most popular and frequently performed overtures.

Oh, great stuff. That was indeed the overture to Rossini's The Thieving Magpie, performed by the Philharmonia Orchestra and conducted there by Carlo Maria Giulini. I have another request in, and it's a great one from Sirta, driving from Donegal with my dad Philip, mum Bernie and dog Eddie. Oh, Eddie, what a great name for a little fur baby. I'd love to hear Contine de Notre Thé l'après-midi by Jan Tiersen. Yes, of course. What a gorgeous piece of music, meaning really just nursery rhyme of another summer afternoon. That gentle piano piece by Jan Tiersen. Incidentally, it was written for the 2001 film Amelie. Gorgeous request, Saoirse. Safe travels and lots of pets and snuggles for Eddie.

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4: I hope you're having a glorious Sunday afternoon. Before the break, we heard Contine de notre été l'après-midi, especially for Saoirse, who is driving from Donegal. And beautiful it was too. It was performed by Jan Tiersen himself, the composer, and such a gorgeous, delightful piece of music. Thank you for that, Saoirse. Let's treat ourselves

Okay, to some La Bohème, O Suave Fanciulla. We all know that passionate love duet that closes the first act of the wonderful opera. And here the poet Rodolfo and the seamstress Mimi confess their growing love after their first meeting. And it's romance personified, courtesy of Puccini.

It never gets old. Perfection there from Puccini with O Suave Fanciulla, and perfectly performed also by Joseph Calea and Alexander Kurczak, accompanied by l'Orchestre de la Suisse Romande. Now, we do have a CD of the week, a pick of the week, and it comes from the Harmonious Society of Tickle Fiddle Gentlemen, and they've released a new album titled Vivaldi in Prague, which includes a collection of concertos dedicated to Count Wenzel von Morton from Prague. Now, the album features works by Czech composers, as well as a bassoon concerto and arias by Vivaldi. Now, this album is a significant contribution to the historical and

musical exchange between Venice and Prague, showcasing the influence of Vivaldi's music on Czech composers. It's released by Accent 2026. Here is the track, As the Flame Rises Up.

Well, it really, really does sound so like Vivaldi. That was As the Flame Rises Up from Czech composer František Antonín Mícha, and performed there by Hanna Blatsukova from our pick of the week. It kind of comes from the Harmonia Society of Tickle Fiddle Gentlemen, and the album titled Vivaldi in Prague. Here is some Johann Strauss II.

A round of applause there for the Vienna Philharmonic Orchestra performing the Persian March by Johann Strauss II and conducted there by Daniel Barenboim. Now I have another message and request into the show. Claudia, great programme. Would you please play Spiegel im Spiegel? This day last year, Simon played it for us. The love of my life is no longer with us. Was unable to text Simon today. And that's from Pat in Blackrock. Pat, oh, my sincere condolences to you. What a beautiful, beautiful request. Here is Nicola Benedetti performing it now and sending so much love to you from Weekend Classics.

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5: It's lovely to have you with me today on Weekend Classics. Oh, before the break, that beautiful Spiegel im Spiegel. Just really haunting and beautifully played by Nicola Benedetti and accompanied by Alexei Gorinuk. And that was especially for Pat. I have another request into the show. So many requests today, and thank you indeed for sending them in. This is quite a chirpy one. Hi, Claudia. It's Michael here and it's my birthday. Can you please play Spring One or Summer One by Vivaldi? And thank you. Firstly, happy birthday to you, Michael. And even though it is summer, let's be controversial. Here's Spring.

Celebrating Michael's birthday today, that was the first movement of Spring from Vivaldi's Four Seasons, performed by Joshua Bell and accompanied by the Academy of St. Martin in the Fields. Now, very shortly, our musical menu is ready to go. But before that, let's have some Leroy Anderson.

0: Good old Leroy Anderson. That was Leonard Slatkin conducting the BBC Concert Orchestra with Lady in Waiting Waltz. Well, let's wait no longer. Here is the musical menu.
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0: Well, of course, that is not the musical menu, as it is Kids Classics. And you know what? We've had a little break from Kids Classics. It is a reminder. I think we should bring it back. Here is

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1: Well, ice cream. You scream, we all scream for ice cream. Yes, ice cream has had quite the journey. Its earliest ancestors were chilled desserts enjoyed in ancient China and Persia, long before freezers even existed. But centuries later, oh, the good old Italians. We have so much to thank the Italians for. Well, they refined frozen treats into something closer to modern ice cream. And by the 1700s, it had become the coolest fashion in Europe, proving that people have always been willing to chase dessert, even before it came with sprinkles. Now, there's no definitive record of many classical composers' favourite desserts, but a few are associated with enjoying ice cream or frozen treats through historical accounts. You see, they're just like us. And coming up first is, well, Mozart. And Mozart pops up a lot. He had a huge output with music, but obviously enjoyed his food. We featured him in the chocolate special. He did enjoy a hot chocolate in Vienna. He loved coronation chicken. And while he was composing, he was partial to a glass of bubbles on his piano. I am so fond of Mozart, everything I hear about him. Well, he is often said to have enjoyed desserts, including ice cream, during his time in Vienna, where fashionable ice cream parlours were becoming popular in the late 18th century. Also, Rossini was famous for his love of fine food. Now, while he's better known for gourmet dishes, he also enjoyed elaborate desserts, including ice cream, according to contemporary accounts. Now, if you'd like to dare to make it yourself, well, it's easy peasy. With our recipe, all you'll need is sweetened condensed milk, a pot of double cream, and vanilla extract. And full details of the recipe can be found on the Weekend Classics page on the RTE Lyric FM website. Now, quick, let's listen to this before it melts.

Diva Renée Fleming herself performing Gershwin's Summertime, accompanied by the orchestra of the Metropolitan Opera and conducted by James Levine. And before that, a cheeky and short little number simply titled Ice Cream as part of our musical menu today. And it was composed by Stephen Renix. Well, we are fast approaching the news once again here on Weekend Classics. A little message here from Derek Mullen. We're hearing too much strings and not enough wind instruments. Duly noted, Derek. Would you have some brass before the news? Here is Libertango.

0: Leading Irish trumpet player there, Niall O'Sullivan, performing Astor Piazzolla's Libertango. Well, it's just 5:30 here on Weekend Classics and time for the RTE Lyric FM News.
1: RT News on Lyric FM with Sharon Gagan. Good evening. Authorities in France have said 11 people, including a pilot, have died following a plane crash in the town of Tomblaine in the northeast of the country. The small aircraft, which was carrying 10 skydiving instructors and students, came down near a shopping centre in a residential area shortly after takeoff. The World Health Organization has said that more than 1,300 excess deaths have been recorded in Europe in the past week, linked to record-breaking high temperatures. The heat wave, which has impacted the UK, France, Italy, Germany and other countries, is moving eastwards. Health officials in France said there were up to 1,000 more fatalities than expected, with many of the deaths among people aged 65 and over. Kay Carlin reports.
2: Temperatures are due to ease slightly across Europe from today, after countries experienced over a week of punishing heat that's been linked to deaths and resulted in the closure of schools, damaged infrastructure and disrupted travel. However, at least 191 million people are still forecast to endure temperatures of at least 35 degrees, with the heat expected to be particularly intense in Germany, the Czech Republic, Hungary and Poland. In France, red alerts that were put in place over a week ago are due to be lifted later this evening. Scientists have said the heat wave, described by some as a health crisis, would have been virtually impossible without man-made climate change.
1: The Minister for Justice, Jim O'Callaghan, has confirmed that a formal state apology is to be made in the Dáil on the 14th of July to survivors of the convicted paedophile Bill Keneally. He died in the Midlands prison earlier this month while serving a 19-year sentence for the sexual abuse of 15 boys in Waterford between 1979 and 1990. A commission of investigation into the handling of the abuse has found there was a clear and serious dereliction of duty by senior Gardaí, even by the standards of the time. The commission's final report, published this month, concluded there was no evidence of widespread collusion by state authorities in preventing the prosecution of Keneally. It criticised the failure of his cousin, former Fianna Fáil TD Brendan Keneally, to contact child protection agencies after he was made aware of the abuse in 2001.
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1: Tonight will be generally dry with clear spells and scattered showers in the west and northwest. Lowest temperatures 9 to 13 degrees in moderate southwest breezes. And that's all from the newsroom for now.
0: Thank you very much indeed, Shireen. I'd like to say a quick hello now to Louise in County Carlow, who says, Claudia, thank you for the fabulous music this afternoon. So uplifting, all your choices. Well, Louise, thank you so much for taking the time to send in that lovely message. It's so appreciated. And thank you for tuning in. Also, kudos to all the great requests coming into the show too. It really does make such a difference. Speaking of which, if you'd like anything in particular, do text me 51554, the WhatsApp 0874634 708, or you can email me weekendclassics@rte.ie. Coming up after the break, I have a Bizet double play and more from our pick of the week. Talk to you very soon.
4: 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You're so flexible.
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7: Let's greet the day by placing a piece of gum in your mouth. 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
7: Chew. 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

You're very welcome back to Weekend Classics. That was the Seguidilla from Bizet's Carmen. And you know what? It's actually one of my favourite arias. I adore that piece of music. It just does something to me, makes the hairs stand up on my arms. And I'll never get to sing the role, a mezzo-soprano role. But a soprano did sing it there. Angela Georgiou, a stunning performance. And she was accompanied by the Orchestre du Capitole de Toulouse. Let's have another Bizet now with Casilda.

Perfection from Ricardo Zadra on the piano, performing Bizet's Casilda, culminating in our Bizet double play. Let's pop back now to our pick of the week, Vivaldi in Prague from the Harmonious Society of Tickle Fiddle Gentlemen. Now, this album is a significant contribution to the historical and musical exchange between Venice and Prague, showcasing the influence of Vivaldi's music, especially on Czech composers. Here is the Concerto for Violin, Strings and Bass Continuo in C minor.

Antonin Reichenauer's Concerto for Violin, Strings and Bass Continuo in C minor there, performed by the Harmonious Society of Tickle Fiddle Gentlemen, and it comes from their new album Vivaldi in Prague. Here's a little bit of John Barry and the Beyondness of Things.

0: John Barry conducting the English Chamber Orchestra himself with his gorgeous composition, The Beyondness of Things. Well, it's just coming up to 10 to 6 here on Weekend Classics. We'll take a little break, and after that I have some Handel just for Derek.
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7: Many thanks for joining me today on Weekend Classics. Well, Derek did message into the show a little bit earlier saying we had too many strings and not enough wind instruments on the show. And you know what? We have to spread the love throughout the orchestra. So with that in mind, here is Handel's Concerto for French Horns in F, the first movement.

Well, that certainly put Derek in a good mood. Thanks indeed, Derek. Loved your message. You've made my day, Claudia. Cheers. Well, I'm delighted with that. Happy to oblige. And I do always welcome feedback here on Weekend Classics. That was indeed the Concerto for French Horns in F, conducted by Peter Whelan. Well, that is a wrap on Weekend Classics for this Sunday. Thank you so much for joining me. Do stay tuned for the Lyric feature up next. And a little reminder, at 7, Paul Herriot will be broadcasting from the Bantry West Cork Chamber Music Festival. It's well worth a listen. Until next weekend, from me, Claudia Boyle, take care.

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1: Good evening and welcome to The Lyric Feature. On this week's programme, we have an intimate portrait of Ireland's most prolific symphonist, John Kinsella. In conversation with Mary Brophy and told in sonata form, tonight's feature traces the creative life of this singular voice through the evolution of his compositions and his enduring passion for the art form. The programme was made in 2019 to mark the occasion of John receiving the National Concert Hall's Lifetime Achievement Award. John Kinsella, who was also for many years the head of music at RTE, died in November 2021, and it seems fitting to remember him and his contribution both to Irish musical life and to RTE in this, the 100th year of RTE. This is John Kinsella, A Symphonic Life.

0: Sibelius is a 20th century composer. I mean, he's been a strong character in your composing life. Why?
1: It's like from the time, and I have many friends who react this way too, and see, one of my great experiences in music, apart from administration and writing and things like that, is that I have a good circle of friends who are non-musicians, but who are music lovers. They're kind of the third peg in the three-legged stool. Somebody writes it, somebody plays it, somebody pays to listen to it, and they're the third leg. And we all share this amazing love of Sibelius' music. We're plenty of other composers too, but there's something special. It's like arriving home or something, you know. Everything about it is wholesome. Without thinking about it, you know, it has a physical effect of a very beneficial nature. One of his early successes was Finlandia, which in fact had the effect of galvanizing the whole nation against the Russian oppressors and giving the people an identity. Because, you know, the Finnish people were dominated by the Swedes for so long, and then the Russians. If you listen to Finlandia now, you could say somebody who was in a vulnerable position like that, a nation that was in a vulnerable, and they could hear this Finlandia. It's just an amazing experience.

0: Is there a sense with symphonies that it's kind of an expression of confidence or your ambition as well?
1: Well, a symphony can finish in many ways. They can finish in total despair, but they, more often than not, it's an affirmation of wonder at the world.
2: Instrumentation is similar to that of his first symphony, with the addition of parts for double bassoon and celeste. There are four movements.
0: Was that an ambition, going for the symphony? It's that kind of personal ambition as a composer.
1: Yeah, it's a wonderful release. It's a physical release, you know. You only get it at times because you're actually working for a whole year. But when things begin to build up and you begin rereading and feel that the rhythmic curve is working and at the right time and with the right time expanse, and then you begin to feel it's almost like jogging or running, you know. And it's a kind of physical thing, the act of composition, you know.
2: And here once again is Albert Rosen to conduct the RTE Symphony Orchestra in John Kintzler's Symphony No. 2. This is its first performance.

In the first two symphonies, I was flapping my wings and finding my ground and developing things and introducing things like four trumpets instead of two, which alters the whole orchestral sound, and trying to get bigger and louder, but in proportion, you know. But then I just got this, I got this kind of idea when I'd finished the second and got the whole format of the third in my head, which came as a kind of a almost instant thought of what the form would be, although it took 6 months' work then to do that. It's basically two movements with things that happened before and in between at the very end, summations and that. But it was a totally novel format, and there are very few symphonies that actually are in that format.

0: John Kinsella is Ireland's most prolific symphonist and one of the country's most exceptional composers of art music. In a creative career that spans over six decades, this self-taught composer has produced an incredible 11 symphonies, as well as numerous concertos, quartets, and instrumental chamber, vocal, and choral works. This November, John's 11th symphony will have its world premiere at the National Concert Hall in Dublin. Why did you feel that the symphony came naturally to you?
1: I don't know. I was stimulated by like, my father had a record collection of old 78s with a wind-up gramophone and needles and things. And he had plenty of John McCormack, Richard Tauber, people like that. But in the collection were Beethoven's Pastoral and things like that. And I began to latch on to these things. And I obviously had become kind of very attracted to the whole idea that he began to write more records and then he began to write miniature scores, which I couldn't read. But eventually, listening to the music and trying to see what's going on in the score, which I eventually cracked down. So I must have had an attraction there from a very early age, you know. Mm. Yeah. I have a book which the family gave me on my 17th birthday, and the title is 16 Symphonies. You know, there's chapters on 16 great symphonies. So it's obviously something I was drawn to very early on. Yeah.
0: It wasn't a question of why symphonies, it was why not.
1: Why not, yeah. Why not? Or dare you take me away from them?
0: You made the point to me that it's probably like a novel. If in literature, it's probably writing essays and then deciding to write a novel.
1: Yeah, you know, there are authors who write in a big, big way, you know, that they write huge statements. Like Beethoven in his 9th symphony conquered the world, really. He said everything that needed to be said. And many composers afterwards said, the symphony is dead now because nobody can do anything after that.

just as the war broke out, my mum and dad went over to Manchester to visit some relatives, and we were left behind with an aunt. And then there was some diktat come out that you couldn't travel back to Ireland because of the situation. So we had to go over there. And I've clear memories of wearing gas masks and being bombed and things like that, you know, by, and which was all great fun, you know.

0: In the post-war years of flux, as even the map of Europe was redrawn, new radical ideas in art music formed in the early 20th century were now wholly embraced and began making their way to Ireland.
1: The term avant-garde, meaning vanguard, normally meant composers who were out ahead of others.
0: Seamus de Barra is a composer and senior lecturer at the Cork School of Music.
1: After the Second World War, it meant taking up the principle of serialism that had been developed by Schoenberg and expanding that or extending that into what became known as total serialism or integral serialism. And this produced a very distinctive sound world.
2: And did something trigger it? Like, why did it evolve?
1: Oh, well, now that's an extremely interesting question. I have a theory about that myself. And that is the whole notion of the high modernism, you might call it, or the avant-garde, after the Second World War. There was this sense that the period immediately after the war, 1945, was what you might call Stunde Null or zero hour. So everything was to start as though afresh, tabula rasa, from the present, not influenced by the past at all.
2: For those unfamiliar today, can you give me a sense of what the Second Viennese School was?
3: The Second Viennese School is the term that we use for primarily three composers, Arnold Schoenberg and his two pupils, Alban Berg and Anton Webern.
0: Mark Fitzgerald is a musicologist and senior lecturer at TUD.
3: Schoenberg is the person who brings classical music from this very saturated late Romantic language that you get in, say, Wagner and also Brahms into the 20th century, where he gradually pushes tonality to an extent whereby we move to what's called atonal music, or music that doesn't have a definite key centre. And so as a result of this, he devised what he called a system of composition with 12 notes, which is now known by most people as a serial system.

0: You went on a trip to the Isle of Man.
1: Well, that's one of my earliest memories.
0: Talk to me about that.
1: I couldn't have been anything more than about 3 or 4, you know, when you have these kind of embryonic kind of pictures in your mind. And but I do remember standing on the deck of a day trip boat to the Isle of Man and back. And they had a tannoy system. And I heard the Strauss waltz. What I eventually found out was the Strauss waltz coming on the tannoy. And I was absolutely blown away by it. And that's the earliest memory of something sort of saying, hi, you know, this is important. You know, because of the way he used the rhythms and that in it. So that's the very earliest memory.
0: And what do you remember? Like, what struck you?
1: It was the fact that I eventually found out there was one of the phrases in the waltz that went da-da-dum, da-da-dum, da-da-dum. And when you look at the music, that sounds repetitive, but from a rhythmic point of view, those three phrases are all quite different in the emphasis you have to give to them. And it's quite subtle. And when I realised what Strauss was doing, it seemed like, you know, something I really have to know about this, you know.

Following on from that, this question of memory then in music is a fascinating thing, because music itself depends on memory. But it wasn't just a question of obliterating the history of music and starting afresh with the history of music, that the very nature of music itself, that this forgetting was built into it, because with this total serial thing, of course, all the events are connected by an order which is not a musical order as such. It is a conceptual order which is applied to musical sounds. And so essentially what the listener hears is a series of random or apparently random events which the elements have no causal connection to one another, or appear to have no causal connection to one another. Their association is just one of accident, that one happens to come after the other in time, but not because of the one that came before it. And of course, this means the music is impossible to remember. One explanation is that this was some kind of traumatic amnesia to not only the Second World War itself, but to the revelations that had come out, particularly about German atrocities and what they consisted of after the war. So in other words, the entire culture, if you like, that had given rise to these terrible events couldn't be acknowledged and had to be obliterated from memory. As far as music went, the music of the past was to be erased, and the memory of the past was to be obliterated. That is an extraordinary reaction to music on the part of musicians, I think.

0: I kind of lost my way completely because there were all these changes and music going on with the new styles in the early part of the 20th century. We started filtering in into 12-tone music and that, and the whole scene was changing. With the result that people were just swimming around wildly wondering what to do. Do you hold on to the kind of classical paths and follow it and develop it? Or do you get involved in this new 12-tone system?
1: And what was your answer to that question? I mean, did you experiment? Did you go down there?
0: Oh, I did, yeah. In fact, I was very lucky that I wrote quite a number of pieces for different ensembles, and I sent them into RTE. And Gerald Victory was the director of music at the time, and he was a composer as well, so he was just as interested in what was going on. And there was a Dr. Hans Valdemar Rosen, who founded the RTE Singers, and he was very encouraging as well. He'd just come in from Germany after the war, and I had a number of pieces broadcast in 12-tone style, you know. And so it was a gradual move to try and find a style that actually worked for me.
1: Can I go back though then, like when you said you lost your way, from 19 to when you started putting in the work to RTE?
0: To RTE, yeah.
1: There was a fair gap there, wasn't
0: there?
1: A
0: big gap where I didn't do any compositions at all. I was just thinking about it, you know. And I had quite a happy time growing up, doing what people do at that time. You know, and always at the back of my mind was, you'd have to get your pencil out, you know. And I even got to the stage where I'd look at the pencil and say, well, it wasn't sharp enough. So that was an excuse not to do anything. So eventually I met this lovely girl. We got married. And in the married life, one was in a more benign, if you like, nice situation. And I got down to, the first thing I wrote was a piece for her, you know. And that sort of got me going then. Yeah.
1: What was that?
0: That was a string quartet, yeah.
2: Next comes a trio by John Kinsella. It dates from 1961 and has

0: three movements. The first is marked moderato and develops two main tunes. The rather pastoral mood of the Largo second movement.
1: I wrote this trio for clarinet, violin and cello. I got into the habit then of, like when the children came along and things like that, and when the house settled down around 7 o'clock, I'd go and write and got into the habit of doing that, and that's been with me all my life since, you know.

0: At the time, Hans Valdemar Rosen used to do a weekly program, which we would be, and it wasn't a predictable mix of music, so it could be anything in the classical music line. He was very much into the kind of forward movements at the time, so we worked in parallel for a while. He was a great influence, you know, a wonderful man.
1: Were those works commissioned?
0: No, I just sent them in. I just sent in the scores. At that time, there was no commissioning of anything by anybody, really.
1: So you didn't get paid?
0: No. Not, I was delighted to get the works played.

0: striking, original, and courageous.
1: Composer Frank Corcoran.
0: It's a long time now since I've met him, but I've always respected his work, of course, and I do remember very early on his montage. Musical composition is complex, I think, because you have to learn an awful lot of technical things and instruments and all, but it's also the most direct. It gets deeply under the skin very fast.
2: My first memory of John is seeing him come up at the side of the hall. We were going to record a piece of his called Montage.
1: Brian O'Rourke, former general manager of the RTE National Symphony Orchestra.
2: I'd never seen the man before. We didn't really know of him. But somebody knew about him and that he was producing music and that it was worthwhile recording. RTE was tremendously Catholic in its tastes. If they thought that there was a work that should be recorded, they would record it.
1: What was it like to hear your early compositions on the radio?
3: Oh gosh, it's like an electric shock, you know, and to be in the studio with you know, really top-notch musicians and a wonderful conductor. It was something I'll never forget, you know, listening to the music live for the first time and being able to have an input, talking about balance and things like that. It was a huge stimulus for me, really, yeah. And to have people very much on your side during the recording, I did learn a lot from those sessions, yeah, certainly.
1: And when then did you join RTE? How did you get into RTE?
3: 1968. Took up the Irish Times and saw this ad and went for it and eventually got it, the job. It was a senior assistant to the director of music. It was a great experience because it was across a lot of things, you know. You'd be home in the evening, give all your time to the kids, get sorted out to the point where things were settled down, and that's great, and then head up. And instead of watching television, I'd be writing music for maybe 2 hours. And if you do that steadily, day by day by day, you know, you can get an awful lot done, really.
1: Looking back or listening back to the earlier ones, like something like Montage, what do you think of it now? Do you think it stood the test of time?
3: Well, Montage 1, I think it worked okay, you know. It was a very unusual ensemble to write for. But I had a terrific singer, Mary Sheridan. I think it worked fine. I never went down that particular road again because I was setting this poem by a friend of mine. And that was just that, you know. When it came to Montage 2, then I was really experimenting with as many new techniques as I could find.
1: 12 tones.
3: Yeah. It was all to do

with a particular moment in time where there was this relative who had a beautiful garden out in Bray, and we used to bring the children out, and he had been through all the battles of World War One, Passion Day, and Somme, everything like that. And I was just trying to catch this particular moment where he was working, he could hear the children in the background playing in the garden, and just for a moment, maybe the whole darkness of the war hit his mind, you know, and it was a mixture of all these things, just in an instant. So the whole work is trying to catch that instant. I did use a lot of techniques like multiple string layers and various types of 12-tone motifs and that. Really went for it from a brass point of view to make it as exciting as I could, really. Like a rush into your face when you remember something awful, you know, and then back the piece again. I'd send over that piece, yeah.

0: the pieces I have heard from the 60s are quite modernist in idiom. You can hear things like late Stravinsky in them.
1: Composer Kevin O'Connell.
0: And of course, the curious thing about late Stravinsky is late Stravinsky was being written in the 60s. It's very contemporary music. And Stravinsky by that stage has gone 12-tone and serial. But it's interesting, I hear some of late Stravinsky and John's music of that period more than direct sort of bullish Stockhausen modernism. And it's interesting that already John, I think, is taking the thing, he's filtering it through his own preferences. He's not just swallowing it raw, what these composers in Europe were doing. And Stravinsky himself had very strict filters about what he would take in or reject from other composers, as you can imagine.
2: I got a commission in 1979. No, I'll go back a bit on that. In around 1975, I got a commission for a string quartet. And I couldn't get down to it for a while, but I eventually got started on it in the early part of 1977. That corresponded with the time where I knew that my first wife was dying, and the whole quartet is a diary of that time, you know. It was a partly dodecaphonic style and partly melodic, and it's been played quite a lot since, you know. It's a very personal piece altogether, you know. And then after that, when she died, I had no desire to write music at all, you know.

the Vanbrugh Quartet, who played it quite a lot, they didn't know the story behind it. And we were heading off for a dinner one night, and we were in the car together, and they said, "That's a terribly frenzied piece altogether. What were you thinking at the time, you know?" So I told them, and they understood straight away, you know.

0: I didn't consciously say this is a diary, but that's what it was in the end, you know.
1: Your work was responding
0: to the situation, and it ends.

0: You began our conversation saying, I kind of lost my way with serialism.
1: Yeah.
0: Why do you think that?
1: Well, I lost my way in the sense that I had to stop and think. And then I've worked out a kind of system which I can fall back on dodecaphonic thinking to give myself a kind of frame. And then I just ditch the whole idea and work from that frame on, and it's put me in a different space altogether. So I can use it as a kind of injection of energy or something to rely on as a benchmark for moving forward, you know? It's a funny mixture.
0: No, I get it.
1: Yeah, you get it. And eventually when I got back down to it, I went for a much more melodic kind of idea and freed myself up and went with my own tendencies and took no notice of rules at all, unless I wanted to refer back to something to give myself a fresh start, you know.

0: I didn't think it was a symphony, but it was a piece called Essay for Orchestra and lasted about 15 minutes. Albert Rosen, he played it. And then he said afterwards, after a while, he said, you know, I think that could be the first movement of a symphony. And I said, okay. It didn't take me very long to finish the other three movements, although it's quite a long piece, you know. It seemed to more or less write itself, especially with the stimulus or something like that, sort of giving you a little vote of confidence and saying, go ahead and do something like that. These little things mean a lot at certain stages. And it can be the smallest thing, and it'll affect you for the next 10 years. And that started me off, and he said you should stick to that. So I've a lot to thank him for.
1: John's first symphony was written in his 50s, by which time he was now head of music at RTE. Let me bring you back, though, to you were composing Symphony No. 2, and then you were asked to write a piece, was it synthesis?
0: Oh, yes.
1: You found that time challenging and you took time out to do it.
0: Yeah, what happened there was that I'd been involved as head of music in engaging this new string quartet, which is resident in Cork. It was a format that had existed since the 1950s, that there would be a resident quartet. So the time had come to appoint a new one. It turned out to be this young quartet from London, who were incredible, and they took on the job. A few months later, went for one of the big international prize competitions and they won it. So that kind of validated our choice, if you like, in a sense. But as a result of that, they were given an opportunity to play in the Wigmore Hall in London as part of their prize. And they asked me to write a piece for that as a thank you for the appointment, I suppose, you know. So I said, I have to concentrate on this. And I went up to Anne McCarrick. And I said, I'd probably get this done in a week. It would be 8 minutes long, you know. And one of the things in Anna McCarrick is that the only thing you have to do is appear for evening dinner. And I didn't turn up on two nights because I was so absorbed. And people came up, knocked on the door to see, was I all right? And it was a terrific feel, you know. I was in heaven, just with the buzz. I'd finished it in 3 days. And was walking on air, and I said to myself, gosh, if I was full-time composing, I'd could do a lot. And that was the first spark, so I started seeing would it be possible to do such a thing, and spoke to people in RTE about it, and it eventually worked out. So with the help of a series of commissions to keep me going with the drop in salary, because I was now married again and had two very small kids, that would bridge the gap financially so that I could retire. But it meant that I had to work like mad to write the pieces. You know, so everything was go, go, go.

0: The buzz then, with the cold light of day, the financial decision of leaving, was it difficult?
1: It was difficult, but we got over it. You know, the DG at the time, Vincent Finn, was very helpful to me, and I suppose he might have been very glad to get rid of me at the same time.
0: But as a personal decision, I mean, was there a moment in the middle of the night you said, is this the right path?
1: It wasn't easy, but it was a mixture of that plus the excitement of being able to work, you know, and that overruled everything.

0: 20th century colleagues say, oh, the symphony is dead.
1: Frank Corcoran.
0: At the moment, the symphony orchestra of the Western world is still with us. It may be true sociologically that that will die in the future, but as we have it now, it's one of the greatest, most powerful, most subtle instruments we have.
2: It's a very demanding form. I mean, it's criminally hard to write a symphony, is how I describe it. And, you know, people talk about, well, isn't it an unfashionable thing to do and all that? Of course it's unfashionable. A lot of things are unfashionable. But what no one ever mentions about why people don't write symphonies anymore is that it is so darn difficult.
3: For me, it's a representation of a mature compositional voice, and it's like the culmination of your achievements, that this is the crowning glory.
1: Hazel Farrell is a lecturer at Waterford Institute of Technology.
3: I can teach any student that this is the range of a violin, this is the range of whatever, you know, you can do this, you can do that. But at the end of the day, you really have to have a deep sense of every one of those instruments. And it's a skill that a lot of composers don't actually possess.
2: It does take courage, especially when what you're doing is not quite in the fashionable mold, because we all know the symphony is dead. But who cares about fashion? I mean, what are the fashions going to matter in 30 years' time? And I think that composers like Kinsella, they have that longer vision.

0: Fourth Symphony was based on the provinces of Ireland.
1: The third movement. Yes. Can you talk me through that?
0: Yeah. Well, it's an essay in trying to portray a conflict. That's where Ulster was at that time. There's no end to it. There was no end to it at that stage. So you have these voices crashing into each other. Sometimes there's a pleading voice. Sometimes there's a complete opposite, which is just saying no, no, no, no.
2: First two symphonies are both large-scale, four-movement works.
1: Seamus de Barra again.
2: So you have, in overall shape, a very consciously traditional view of what the symphony actually should be. It's as though he wants to state absolutely clearly that I know what the responsibilities of being a symphonist are and taking on this genre, and this shows that I am clearly able to fulfill this large-scale romantic form. After the Second Symphony, the forms become more unpredictable, because the Third Symphony is in two movements. The Fourth Symphony reverts to four movements, but in a very original way, not comparable to the first two. The Fifth Symphony is a symphony for spoken voice with solo baritone, setting of the 1916 poets. Then the Sixth, Seventh and Eighth Symphonies are one-movement symphonies. The Ninth Symphony is a movement for strings, and the Tenth Symphony is three movements for smaller classical-sized orchestra, like the 11th.
1: Number 10 and number 11 were not commissions.
0: No.
1: But you wrote them anyway.
0: Oh, I wanted to write them, yeah. When I went to write number 10, I still wasn't

interested in using a full orchestra again. So there's the classical orchestra up to the early Beethoven symphonies. That's what Mozart and Haydn, that was their standard orchestra. It's capable of producing a particular type of energy that the large orchestra cannot emulate. And I just felt like writing music that could sort of whiz like that and take off and not be bogged down by huge sounds. I've never sort of lost the excitement of sitting down to listen to maybe a large symphony. It's like a horse going out into a field and sniffing the air. You know, this is a big adventure starting now, which we finish in an hour and a half. And I still have that.

0: for those years from 1960 on up to the 80s and that, I really didn't have the time to take anything on, like, for all sorts of reasons. And then I took the flying leap. It was a fantastic period to work at such high speed, you know. And the day I finished my third symphony and put it aside, I started the fourth one. So I was working at that high speed. I'd been thinking about it, you know.
1: Symphony number 7 then has offstage elements.
0: Yes.
1: What was your thinking with that?
0: Well, number 7 is a direct tribute to or making a statement about Sibelius' 7th symphony, which has this wonderful moment in it. About 5 minutes after the work begins, when there's a wonderful build-up on the strings and you just feel you're going out to heaven, and when you've got there, this trombone comes in with this wonderful long note and a sequence. It's physically uplift, even thinking about it now. You know, I feel different. And so, if you like, I began to dog that symphony, not copying or anything like that, it's just acknowledging the fact that it exists. And I use trombones in the orchestra, but there's also an offstage trombone as well. And that's like as if the present day trombone sound is talking with the past one, things like that. The thing about Sibelius 7 is that it's in C major, and the very end of it is actually the move from B to C, da-da, you know, and he makes the most dramatic kind of click out of that where you reach C major. So the end of my number 7 copies that in various ways in the solo viola, but it's in pure C major the whole way. It's like as if it pushes the ending of the Sibelius symphony a bit further. Now, that's a silly thing to say, but it's my symphony, it's nothing to do with his, but again, I'm only just dogging ideas. And it's like it drifts away into eternity, you know.
1: And with that, the idea of including that viola solo, because that is the instrument that you play.
0: Yeah.
1: Was that...
0: That's me speaking across to my friend, you know. And that happens in the 11th symphony as well. I'm still at it. The solo viola stuff in it, where I'm speaking across and acknowledging this amazing man who's had such an effect on many people's lives, you know.

been toying with starting another symphony, and I've been at that now for about 3 months, and it's only the other day that I found something that I think has a little bit of gold in it. I start worrying at it now and digging at it, and then if it's like a flower, and if it starts to open up, then that's great.

0: That last piece of music you heard there was from the final movement of John Kinsella's Seventh Symphony. John Kinsella, A Symphonic Life, was presented by Mary Brophy and produced and edited by Neil Boyle. The programme was an IWR media production for Lyric FM. 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
1: The series producer is Owen O'Kelly, and the production coordinator is Michael O'Kane.
0: And that's our final Lyric feature for the current season, and we'll tell you in a little bit what's coming up over the next few weeks here on this slot on RTE Lyric FM. But before that, we've had a lot of talk about Sibelius, so let's hear from the man himself. This is the Gothenburg Symphony Orchestra, conducted by Naimi Järvi, in one of his many tone poems. This is the Oceanides.

0: the Gothenburg Symphony Orchestra, conducted by Nemi Järvi in Sibelius's Oceani Days. And that's it for the lyric feature for this season. We'll be back in early October, and we're already planning a mammoth schedule of new programs for the autumn and winter. In the meantime, in this slot next week, we'll be bringing you a new program that's a mix of folk music, contemporary trad, if that's not an oxymoron, and more, when Brian McGlynn of Ye Vagabonds gets behind the studio desk here in our Limerick studios. That's Songs to the Stranger with Brian McGlynn from next Sunday, the 5th of July at 6 p.m. But for now, as is nice to do on a summer's evening, we're off to West Cork, where Paul Herriot is in Bantry for the West Cork Chamber Music Festival.
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6: Good evening, everyone. You're all very welcome to our programme tonight and our live concert a little later on, coming to you live from the stage of the Library in Bantry House, part of this year's West Cork Chamber Music Festival. The Argentine Jose Gallardo

the pianist, one of the very popular regulars here at the West Cork Chamber Music Festival, was to appear this year. Alas, he's injured his back and can't actually come, but we didn't want to leave him out. So here he is in a recording of the piano trio in B-flat major by Mozart, with Ella Van Pucca, the cellist, and Mairead Hickey on violin, recorded at the West Cork Chamber Music Festival just a few years ago.

Mozart's Piano Trio in B-flat major, the Chiaro 502, with three real bantery favourites there. Mairead Hickey on violin, Elevan Puca, the cellist, and José Gallardo, the Argentine pianist, in a recording made just a few years ago. And tonight, we have our main evening concert coming to you, as always, from the library in Bantry House, as Shostakovich pays homage to Bach. And while we're on the subject, here is the guitarist Raphael Fulâtre in a recording of the Saraband from Bach's Partita in B-flat major.

0: Raphael Fuliatre, the guitarist there with Bach's Partita in B-flat major. And Shostakovich paying homage to Bach tonight in our live concert from the West Cork Chamber Music Festival coming up after this.
1: You're listening to RTE Lyric Live. And now, Paul Herriot is standing by in the library of Bantry House for the West Cork Chamber Music Festival live.

Everyone, I'm Paul Herriot. On behalf of RTÉ Lyric FM, it is once again my great pleasure to welcome all of you here, all of you listening, all of you joining us online, and those of you who, through our association with the EBU, the European

Chamber Music Festival of 2026. Now, these main evening concerts really are centrepieces every day here at the festival. And tonight, Shostakovich plays homage to Bach as the Nova Quartet, joined by pianist Anna Fedorova, return for the great Soviet composer's piano quintet, Opus 57. And that'll be in the second half of our programme this evening. But to begin with, the Ukrainian violinist Diana Trischenko and our brilliant young German pianist Amadeus Wiesensee join forces for two very powerful violin sonatas. George Enescu's much-loved third sonata would be considered one of the great violin sonatas of the 20th century. And as we would expect of this composer, infused with that Romanian folk tradition, but also somewhat transformed, transfigured even to a mysterious new world, and we'll discover more a little bit later on. But in a more than tenuous connection to our opening work tonight, famously, the great Romanian composer, also one of the very finest violinists of the era, delivered, you might say, the original version of that work that we're going to hear, our opening sonata, joined at the keyboard by its composer, Maurice Ravel, no less, and witnessed by an 11-year-old Yehudi Menuhin. And if that does not deed one piece of music an unbesmirchable pedigree, I really don't know what would. Ravel's violin sonata, I say violin sonata, there are of course two of them, but only one published during his lifetime. And to be fair, both belong to very different phases in his career. And certainly number two in G major that we're going to hear now was from a very different phase. The mid-1920s, that time during which it was written, counting for such a great deal, as the American invention, the craze for jazz and the blues, was sweeping Europe, France in its course, and of course Ravel himself along with it. Three movements that tell their own stories, particularly number two, designated quite simply Blues. And to bring it all to life for us this evening, please welcome our first two musicians of the evening, Diana Trischenko and Amadeus Wiesensee.

while aggresso, blues, and perpetuum mobile, three movements that tell their own story. In Maurice Ravel's Violin Sonata No. 2 in G major, resonating with the spirit of the era in which it was written, the mid-1920s, Diana Truschenko on violin, joining our young German pianist, Amadeus Wiesensee. Paul Harriet with you here in the library of Bantry House as we prepare for our next work this evening. Famously, the great Romanian composer and violinist, George Enescu, as I mentioned earlier, played the original version of that sonata with Ravel that we've just heard, the ink still wet off the page and watched all the while by an 11-year-old Yehudi Menuhin, all of which leads very neatly to our next work this evening, Enescu's much-loved third violin sonata, considered to be one of the great violin sonatas of the 20th century, evoking, as we would expect, particularly with this composer, Romanian folk music recreating, transfiguring it even into a new and mysterious world. The wonderful meditative dialogue that opens this sonata conjures up, we're told, a world that whispers, sings, and even dances, while the andante misterioso is an evocation in sound of the mystery of summer nights in Romania. Well, to bring it all to us now, once again, Diana Truschenko on violin, joining our pianist Amadeus Wiesensee for this next work, Enescu's Violin Sonata No. 3, Dans le caractère populaire of Romania.

This prodigiously subtle, infinitely rich, sorrowfully sensitive sonata, full of memories of childhood and homeland, magnified by time and nostalgia. Words of the great Romanian composer George Enescu and his murmuring magical night, that is his sonata number 3 for piano and violin, opus 25, dans le caractère populaire romain, in the Roman style or Romanian style, that work from 1926, three movements that tell their own story, moderato, melancholico, andante, sostenuto e misterioso, and the allegro con brio. Enescu's sonata number 3 for piano and violin, and a wonderful performance with violinist Diana Tereschenko and our young German pianist this evening, Amadeus Wiesense. And another wonderful performance coming to you from the library here in Bantry House. Our live program this evening coming to you from the Westcourt Chamber Music Festival of 2026. And that's really delighted the audience here in the library at Bantry House, as I'm sure they will be a little later on this evening in the second half of our concert. A work with a dangerously subversive edge. No surprises then that the composer is Dmitri Shostakovich, his piano quintet in G minor, when Anna Fedorova, the pianist, joins the Novo Quartet. Now that is what awaits us in the second half of our programme this evening. But in our interval tonight, Mairead Hickey has been playing at the West Cork Chamber Music Festival, well, since she was a child, attending the master classes. These days, she not only features on the main programme, but also gives master classes to the next generation. Born in Bermuda, she talks here to Evelyn Grant about her family's move to Cork, her training there in both classical and traditional genre, and her subsequent studies in France and at the Kronberg Academy in Germany before she entered the music profession finally during the pandemic years.

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1: Mairead Hickey, so lovely to have you here, Mairead. But you went from being the youngest violinist to take part in the West Cork Chamber Music Festival masterclasses to, at this point, giving masterclasses there yourself, and you've been a regular performer on the main festival stage for a very long time. Not only that, but you also went on to co-found your own chamber music festival with your friend and colleague, the cellist Sinead O'Halloran, the Ortus Festival, now in its 11th year. You're back again, especially from Paris to Cork for the West Cork Chamber Music Festival.
2: Hi, Evelyn. It's lovely to be here. Yeah, I've been coming

0: to West Cork since I was about 12 years old, I think the first time was, and with my quartet, we used to come for the masterclasses.
1: So you remember music from a very, very young age. I think you started in your Corda quartet, which would be the Irish name for friends.
0: When we were 10.
1: When you were 10. Yeah. You came to Cork yourself with your family at the age of 7 from Bermuda, and I believe you chose Cork particularly because of one wonderful teacher here in Cork City.
0: Yeah, so my parents, dad has Irish family, so he was he wanted to move back to Ireland, and they asked around, because I was already playing the violin, and so was my brother Seamus, so they were asking around about which music school to go to, and everybody said that you have to go to Cork with Adrian Petku. And we were over just for a week, looking for, I guess they were, my parents must have been looking for houses. And somebody said, oh, that's Adrian there just crossing the bridge. So my dad ran up to him in like a crazy person and asked him if he'd listen to me. And
1: of course, with the very generous nature of Adrian Petku, of course he would have been very interested to see.
0: Probably a little bit
1: talent.
0: Scared at the beginning, but
1: your dad has a very engaging personality, and your family really has settled here in Cork. And Mick, your dad, has taught so much traditional Irish music to so many people through Music Generation and Cultus Cultori. And then your mum, of course, has got involved in adult literacy and all sorts of environmental projects. So you're proper Cork now. But interestingly, as well, so your dad would have been brought up in London.
0: Yes.
1: And the Bermuda connection, though, while you were out there, you were actually listening to trad music, but from Kevin Burke, I believe, the brother of the famous bow maker, Noel Burke.
0: So I was taking classical violin lessons in Bermuda, but I started learning trad with my dad and Kevin Burke's teaching videos.
1: On YouTube videos, things like that.
0: I don't think YouTube
1: was even around then.
0: It was just cassettes. Just teach it.
1: Lovely connection,
0: videos,
1: I think, to think that nowadays you own a Noel Burke bow, and you would meet Noel down in Bantry every year.
0: Yeah, it's kind of a funny coincidence.
1: Tell me about your upbringing in the classical and the traditional music genres. How does that work for you when you're learning, would I say, both ways of playing?
0: I guess it's the only way I've ever known, so it's hard. I only know my own experience, but I started with the Suzuki method in Bermuda with a Finnish teacher, Jyrki Pietila, and then from the age of 7, I was with Adrian Petku at the School of Music, who was wonderful and still is a very big influence on me, kind of a mentor figure today. And so at the same time, I was doing, you know, trad with my dad and Kevin Burke videos. And then when I moved to Cork, I took lessons with Connie O'Connell down near Macroom. So in my head, I always keep the two styles kind of very separate. It's just how my brain works, I guess. Maybe not everyone's the same.
1: Although I often notice with people who, I've noticed it particularly around Baroque music, that people who play traditional music seem to have this great feel for the dance music in the Baroque era, and you play the most beautiful slow airs. In fact, you've won many All-Ireland titles in the FLAs and the national competitions for your beautiful Irish slow airs. Do you find that influences your classical playing?
0: I think everything influences my classical playing. You know, all types of music, whether you play them or not, actually, you know, it could be, if you just listen to different types of music, that's already going to be an influence. Any type of life experience, you know, you might see a beautiful mountain, and then that might, you know, give you a bit of inspiration for a particular piece. But I think there's probably a rhythmic aspect to trad that, having a strong inner rhythm, kind of pulsation.
1: Adrian Petcu himself would have come to Cork via a chamber music connection. His wife, Roxandra Petcu-Colin, was one of the Academica string quartet who came from Romania to take up a position in the RT string quartet. So

0: that connection between the music that's in a city or that you're exposed to and the education side of it, then it's very important, isn't it? And you've brought that into your own festival, in the Artus Festival.
1: Yeah, well, education is, I would say it's everything, because, I mean, you can't learn how to play the violin without a teacher, so...
0: But you have to be taught really well.
1: Absolutely.
0: At a very early stage, if it's going to work.
1: Yeah, so it's, you know, music, it's a bit like high-level sport. You know, if you want to be a footballer or a gymnast, you've got to start training at an extremely young age.
0: And it's a huge commitment as well, isn't it?
1: And it is of course, it's, I mean, you have to practice every day from, well, I started when I was 2.5, so... Every day, you know, you start off at a few minutes and then you work up to several hours every day, because if you start skipping out on days, you kind of lose progress, muscle memory. So that's very, very important.
0: So there was yourself and Seamus at home. And how did that work in the house with the practice routine? Seamus also playing violin, but he went on to play viola.
1: Yes. Well, I guess it was just part of life. You know, you do your homework and practice. There wasn't really any negotiating out of practice. But we always had some type of music in the house, because Dad taught, he had ceilidh bands on a Sunday morning. So like 20 kids running around the house. And they used to have, you know, friends over for sessions and... people visiting, so there was always
0: loads
1: a lot of
0: music
1: noise
0: in the Hickey household. I can just imagine what it was like. You went at 18 years of age, you went to Cromberg.
1: Yes.
0: To study. What an experience there.
1: Yeah, so I met my teacher, Mihaela Martin, at a summer masterclass. She's also Romanian. And actually, just, you know, Adrian was really, really supportive about you know, helping me find...
0: The right teacher
1: after him, because that's also an important, very, very important step. And it can be hard if you're just kind of looking on your own. So very
0: because
1: great
0: you've developed a certain style and a certain technique, and you don't want somebody undoing that, or...
1: Yeah, well, it's just if you're... I mean, I was in Cork and I didn't know much about, you know, teachers in other countries. So it's just, it's really great if you can get a bit of guidance, just somebody kind of helping you find the right path and making the right choices.
0: And tell us about the system itself in Cromberg, in the college there.
1: So it's quite an unusual school. When I started, I think, I'm not even sure if there were 20 of us. It's only strings. They've now brought in piano, but at the time it was only strings. So violin, viola, cello. And you have a main teacher, so my main teacher was Mihaela, and then depending on the month you have visiting artists who come in and teach masterclasses all throughout the year, so it's a lot of exposure to different ideas, a lot of inspiration. It can be a lot.
0: Do you follow a curriculum as you would if, say, you were doing a BMus in a college or a conservatory?
1: It was very performance-based. So we had a little bit of theory, but the main focus was on performance.
0: So you're sort of learning through playing all the time?
1: Yes. Yeah, learning through playing. And, I mean, if you play, you have to know about theory. You've got to know about, you know, historical context. So all of that is essential, I guess.
0: Would it be fair to say you come at it from a different angle through the performance lens than if you were studying at a regular BMus course or university?
1: No, I think all good BMus programs give you learn the same things. It was just this school was much smaller, and the difference was that we had, I guess, more masterclasses than in other places. But no, and I think you learn everything in any school.
0: So you stayed in Cromberg for nearly 7 years, although the last two you had already moved to Paris by
1: this
0: stage.
1: Yeah. Yeah, so I studied there. I did, you know, bachelor, masters and a kind of further diploma thing. And yeah, in total 7 years, the last 2 years I lived in Paris and commuted.
0: You can stay studying for a very long time in Germany, can't you?
1: Well, if you're a musician, you know, you can study. Well, I guess you actually never really stop studying.

0: settle in France after Cronberg. You'd already taken a job in an orchestra, speaking of conductors and that kind of work. You'd already signed up for to lead an orchestra. Tell us a bit about that experience.
1: Yeah, so I was already living in Paris at the time. And I actually did the audition. It was during the kind of COVID period, just after the audition was the beginning of 2021. So quite an unusual, I'd say, start working in an orchestra because we just had radio concerts. We didn't have any public yet. But it was quite nice because I was just at the end of my studies. So I didn't have that kind of, you know, dropping off the edge of the world type of feeling that can happen sometimes when you've, you know, because when you're studying, you're always practicing something to show to your teacher, you know, even if you've got, you know, you have concerts as well going on, but still you have somebody who's kind of, you know, giving you enough motivation or fear or whatever you want to kind of keep practicing. And then suddenly you're on your own and have to
0: Find work. Pay the bills.
1: Exactly. Yeah. So the fact that I was already in an orchestra, it kind of helped that transition.
0: So this was a radio orchestra?
1: It was a normal orchestra. It's just because it was COVID.
0: Did radio broadcasts, But unusual. As the leader of an orchestra like that, you would actually have quite a lot of free time for your own playing.
1: Yes. So when you have a leading position in an orchestra, the desk hours, as they call it in French, you have less than maybe some of the tutti players, because, well, actually for anyone in an orchestra, you've got the time in rehearsal and in concert, but everybody has got to practice for hours. Everyone in the orchestra has to practice for hours and hours at home, at the weekend, during the holiday. So even if an orchestra pauses for, I don't know, the month of July, the musicians are still practicing every single day.
0: Not as cushy a job, you're saying to us, really, as people might think, because so much practice goes on behind the scenes.
1: Yeah, I mean, it's just part of the... There's nothing, you know, to complain about. It's just part of the job. That's just how it is. But when you're leading, you have more responsibility, because if you come in wrong, then everybody comes in wrong. So your mistakes become everybody's mistakes. So you have to know every single piece by heart, basically, because you have to look at the conductor. So you can't read. You can't be stuck to the score, because you need to look around, look at the conductor, look at the winds, communicate with everybody, be aware of what's happening, anticipate what might go wrong.
0: So for that reason, then, you would find usually two leaders, two concertmasters,
1: or three or four
0: in a French orchestra. Very interesting.
1: Yeah. Well, every orchestra should definitely have two or three or four concertmasters. Well, so you have first concertmaster, and then you have second concertmaster, third concertmaster. So you've got, you know, a lot of kind of deputies.
0: Right, so, but it wasn't to do with the responsibilities or anything like that that you decided to leave the orchestra. It sort of around the whole thing of programming, really, was what didn't take your fancy so much.
1: Yes, so I loved my time with the orchestra, and it was a huge learning experience for me. It was fantastic. But, unfortunately, a lot of orchestras, classical orchestras, have decided to play more and more pop music, more and more cinema concerts, which there's nothing wrong with doing that once a year. I mean, that can be fun, especially if it's, you know, I don't know, Star Wars has great music. Not all films have great music. And if you're just holding a very long note for hours behind a screen, it's just a different job. There are orchestras that are made for that you sign up for that, but it's a different job. Mm-hmm. And this orchestra that I was in was a symphony orchestra. And you need to play symphonies. And
0: It would be very much a tenet of the West Cork Chamber Music Festival that there's, I don't think the festival director, Francis Humphreys, would be capable of dumbing down in any way at all, because he's always felt, he's always believed that the music speaks for itself and that there isn't need to know about the music, that the

0: audiences can just come into a well-programmed concert and the music speaks for itself, the quality.
1: Absolutely. And, you know, I think it's not really fair to audiences to dumb it down, because, I mean, what are you trying to say about them? I mean, anyone can just come to a concert and just listen to it, listen to the music. You might like it, you might not like it, but I think everybody is capable of, you know, making their own decisions. And just, I think it's not really fair to not give audiences the opportunity to hear great music. And if you want to go to the cinema, you can go to the cinema.
0: So you set up with Sinead O'Halloran, cellist Sinead, who plays with the Marmon Quartet nowadays. You set up the Ortus Festival back in 2016.
1: Yes.
0: Why did you take that on? Especially if you don't like admin.
1: Well, first of all, before we started, we didn't know how much admin was going to be involved. But we were studying abroad, both in Germany. And we really wanted to, you know, have a reason to come back to Cork and play nice concerts, you know, with a programme of our choice, with colleagues of our choice, and just kind of, I guess, give back to Cork a little bit. It's nice for us, and I think the audience was, you know, people from Cork were happy to have something in February, because there's not, we kind of chosen off-season.
0: Of course, that's important,
1: time of
0: you can't
1: year.
0: Be in competition with other festivals. But you also wanted to bring other young Irish people who were working and studying abroad back home as well. There was an element of that.
1: Absolutely, because we were abroad and we weren't playing with our friends anymore, because we grew up playing chamber music. And we wanted to continue doing that with our friends from Ireland. So this was a great kind of way for us to do that. Now it's changed a bit, because we're not as young anymore.
0: You're very, very young, Marie.
1: Oh, thank you. Don't always feel it. so we've met people from all over the world. So now it's really fun to bring all of these colleagues that, you know, a lot of them have never been to Ireland before. And then, you know, Cork audiences can then, you know, meet these musicians that who wouldn't be here otherwise. And then I love giving masterclasses, so kind of keeping that the platform for young musicians as a kind of central part of the festival.
0: And this year in Bantry, loads of Schubert. You're going to play loads of Schubert with Jeremy Moreau on piano.
1: Yes, we've got a huge Schubert marathon coming up. So got three sonatinas, the grand duo, Schubert Fantasy, which is that's a challenge for both of us. Beautiful, but challenging. Then Messiaen Quartet for the End of Time. I'm doing a full solo recital with Telemann Fantasies. So it's going to be a busy week.
0: Well, I hope the weather will be beautiful as well, and have a marvellous time at the West Cork Chamber Music Festival. Marie Tickey, violinist, a pleasure as always to talk to you.
1: Thanks, Evelyn.
0: You're actually going to play a slow air for us now, Marie. Tell me what you're going to play.
1: So I thought I'd play the Kilnamartra Exile, which is a gorgeous slow air that I learnt from Conny O'Connell.

And huge thanks during our interval tonight to Mairead Hickey and, of course, Evelyn Grant, as we welcome you back to the library here in Bantry House and to the second half of our main evening concert, coming to you live from this year's West Cork Chamber Music Festival. I'm Paul Herriot, and in the second half of our programme this evening, we're reminded how so many composers, particularly in the middle years of the last century, were compelled to harness their skill in such a way as to use their music as a powerful means to spell out the political and the human injustice by which they were utterly surrounded and through which they had to survive, and not only that, but create. Well, none more so than the great Soviet composer Dmitri Shostakovich, who had managed to use his symphonies so effectively to this very end. Well, of course, it involved a very heightened form of deception, only understood in the first instance by a precious few. Well, the quintet that we're about to hear now was written in 1940, before the Nazi invasion, but it actually began life as his second quartet. And we're told that Shostakovich's piano quintet began as this work, but the composer added the piano part so that he could go on tour with some of the leading Russian quartets of the day. And of course, this reminds us that Shostakovich himself was an outstanding pianist, one of the greatest pianists of his era. Well, to emphasize this point, he begins

rather declamatory solo prelude, and it's quite intentional that he recalls and references Bach. Inevitably, this is followed by a massive fugue that encompasses all the horrors of those terrible times. And it's often said that for those who've never actually experienced the music of Dmitri Shostakovich, this, well, almost as it were, encrypted work is a brilliant introduction and one so redolent of the time, 1940. Well, Anna Fedorova returns to the stage here in the library and in a way will play Shostakovich's part alongside the Nova Quartet from Denmark as they bring to life the piano quintet Opus 57 by Dmitri Shostakovich.

Prelude, Fugue, Scherzo, Intermezzo, and Finale. They bear a dangerously subversive edge, as we're advised. No surprises, then, that piano quintet in G minor, opus 57, from 1940, is, of course, the music of Dmitri Shostakovich, brought to life for us in that performance with Ukrainian pianist Anna Fedorova joining our young quartet from Denmark, Novo Quartet. All artists have made a great impression in the early stages of this year's West Cork Chamber Music Festival 2026. And now acknowledging the applause from a packed library here in Bantry House. Well, I'm delighted to say that the music will continue, of course, from West Cork throughout the week. You can hear more music from this year's festival if you join Liz Nolan on the Full Score every day from 1 and 1 p.m., of course, in the afternoon. And we shall return here on RT Lyric Live to Bantry House for the three main evening concerts of next weekend, beginning next Friday from 7. Sound supervision this evening provided by Ruth Kennington and Tom Norton. Technical backup from Emma Ward, our production coordinator, Tyler Alderson, and producer Gail Henry. I'm Paul Herriot, and from all of us here at Bantry House, and I wish you a very good evening, and hand over now to Ellen and Vespertine.

And you're very welcome to Vespertine here on RTE Lyric FM. Lovely to have your company tonight. I'm Ellen Cranach, going to be here till midnight, 3 whole hours worth of great music. And thanks so much to Paul Herriot and all the gang down there in West Cork for that fabulous music. Great Shostakovich this evening. Very much looking forward to more of the same through the week and into next weekend from the West Cork Chamber Music Festival. But here we are today, tonight, and it is the birthday of the great Richard Rodgers, born on this day, June 28th, 1902, an extraordinary legacy left behind. King of the musical, really, and tonight's playlist on Vespertine will be peppered liberally with music by Richard Rodgers, starting off with the fabulous duo of Louis Stewart on guitar, Jim Doherty on piano from a recent-ish album that they made. It was the first duo album that they made together just before Louis moved on from this world in 2016. A really witty and filled with love and warmth is that album there. A great version of This Can't Be Love, music by Richard Rodgers from the 1938 musical The Boys from Syracuse. Here's another Richard Rodgers classic. This is Sinead.

from her 1992 album, Am I Not Your Girl? Her third album, Sinead O'Connor there with Bewitched, Bothered and Bewildered. By Richard Rodgers, born on this day in 1902. Here's another fabulous tune by him. This is from the 1939 musical Too Many Girls. This is a great version by Tigran Hamasyan of I Didn't Know What Time It Was.

He's really a truly extraordinary musician, very unique, very thoughtful, very considered, and incredibly virtuosic. Tigran Hamasyan and his trio there from the 2022 album Stand Art, a great version of the Rodgers and Hart tune, I Didn't Know What Time It Was. Here is something for the cast and crew and audiences of Oklahoma, currently running in the Borgosh Theatre. This is the Ahmad Jamal Trio.

recorded live at the Pershing in Chicago in 1958, the Ahmad Jamal Trio there, and the Surrey with the Fringe on top from Oklahoma. Music by Richard Rogers. Great to have your company tonight on Vespertine. I'm Ellen Cranch. Going to be here till midnight tonight, dipping in and out of the music of Richard Rogers, born on this day 1902, but lots of other stuff also, such as this. This is Shakti.

Well, we're kind of a night late, but no matter. Saturday Night in Bombay is the name of the album from Shakti. There we heard Giriraj Sudha. Great to have your company tonight on Vespertine. Ellen Granich here with you till midnight. Do stay tuned if you can, Ellen at RTE.ie. If you want to get in touch, and do, of course, have a look at the RTE Lyric FM website, the Vespertine page. In there, we'll have tonight's playlist, anything you're curious about. Just have a little rummage around in there. You'll be able to see what it is, see what you have heard, if that doesn't sound too existential. You also can drop a line if there's anything you're curious about. Going to play some more Richard Rodgers, he being born on this day 1902. This is the Bill Charlap Trio. This is The Lady is a Tramp.

It's a great album there, Nancy Wilson and Cannonball Adderley together there, a version of Richard Rodgers' Happy Talk from South Pacific, the musical, and before that, the Bill Charlotte Trio and The Lady is a Tramp. Great to have your company tonight on Vespertine, just gone 8 minutes past 10. Here is some more music by Richard Rodgers. Now, the harp is not an instrument that you immediately associate with jazz music or improvisation, although there are quite a few jazz improvisers on the harp around, and more following the footsteps of the great Dorothy Ashby, etc. Here is Park Stickney. This comes from his album Action Harp Playset. This is It Might As Well Be Spring.

0: It might as well be spring there. Music by Richard Rodgers. Park Stickney on harp from his album Action Harp Playset. Great to have your company tonight here on RTE Lyric FM. This is Vespertine. I'm Ellen Cranitch. Do stay tuned if you can.
1: It's Shea Byrne here, and I'm on Classic Drive on RTE Lyric FM all this week. I'll be playing some summer favourites, including a brand new release, Alma y Fuego, to mark the 150th anniversary of the birth of the great Spanish composer Manuel de Falla, under the baton of the maestro Gustavo Dudamel. I'll have a beautiful hotel stay at Mount Congreve Gardens to a lucky listener with tickets to the nearby Cumbria Wild Festival. And that's just the highlights. So join me each day from 4 p.m. on RTE Lyric FM, where life sounds better.

The wonderful sound there of Ojos de Brujo from their album Aucana. There we heard Corevidile, and before that, a Slovakian flamenco band called Remedios from their album Cardamom. We heard Orboroi. Great to have your company tonight on Vespertine. Ellen Cranach here with you till midnight. Just gone 24 minutes past 10. Here is Majid Bekas. This is from the album Cantara. This is Bania.

big celebration of her Afro-Colombian heritage, the wonderful Toto La Mompesina there from the album Tambolero. There we heard Adios Fulana, and before that Bania, Majid Bekas and his orchestra from the album El Cantará. Good to have your company tonight on Vespertine, back closer to home, to Wales, to the band Nainbach. This from their album Tinsian. This is Chliwao.

The sound there of Welsh band Ninebach from their album Tinsian, we heard Chliwau. Off to Sardinia next to the music of Paolo Angeli, a musician, composer and inventor. He invented his own instrument. It's kind of a cross between guitar, cello and drums. So it's three instruments in one, if you like. Here is the sound of it. This comes from the album Su. This is Vlora.

Rather sudden finish there to that track, piece music from Paolo Angeli on the self-invented cross between a guitar, a cello and drums. The album is called Sue. There we heard of Laura. Here is guitaring of a slightly different kind. This is Gustavo Santaolalla, probably best known as a film composer, but he's also a very fine musician, a player of the charango. This is from his album Ronroco. This is Way Up.

0: Cuban-born and based in Denmark, singer, songwriter, guitarist Jorge Cordero from his 2013 album Son Clásico. There we heard Rosa, and before that, Way Up, the fabulous Argentinian self-taught composer, probably best known for his film scores and indeed multi-Grammy award-winning, and I think twice he won an Oscar, Gustavo Santaolalla, there from his album Ron Rocco. We heard Way Up. Lovely to have your company tonight on Vespertine. Ellen at rte.ie if you want to get in touch.
1: 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In Pride of Place, our summer lunchtime concert broadcasts live from the National Concert Hall on Tuesday. Master violinist Patrick Rafter joins National Symphony Orchestra Ireland and maestra Isabel Jankowskaite for works of Parisian panache. Massenet's Méditation and by Saint-Saëns, his Introduction and Rondo Capriccioso, plus dazzling orchestral works by Boulanger and Mendelssohn. While for the rest of the week, it's top international recital from beautiful Bantry, as with her concerts from the renowned West Cork Chamber Music Festival. Nothing but the best. That's our motto here on The Full Score. Join me, Liz Nolan, 1 to 4 p.m., Monday to Thursday on Lyric.

A really beautiful album from pianist Francesco Tristano. He kind of explores music of the Renaissance in piano arrangements, really, I suppose, which obviously didn't exist when they were written, but makes it all the more interesting. The album is called On Early Music, their music by Frescobaldi, his Centro Partita Sopra Passacaglie. Great to have your company tonight on Vespertine. If you've just tuned in, you're very welcome. I'm Ellen Cranch, going to be here till midnight, so plenty more to bring you before we have to say goodnight. Here is Michael Gonko from the album Renaissance Lute Music, a collection of some anonymous, some not anonymous. This is A Jig.

Very nice indeed. The voice of Joyce Moreno there with Kenny Werner on piano. The album's called Poesia. A version of The Water is Wide. And before that, the ensemble Caravari Agréable from their album Modus Fantasticus, music by Ernst Christian Hesse, his Paysan en Rondeau. And before that, Michael Gonko on lutes from his collection of Renaissance lute music, A Simple Jig. Great to have your company tonight on Vespertine.

music there from an album called Los Angeles. Michaela Millian on cello, Carl Oosterhout on pretty much everything else, like piano and synthesizers, electronics, etc. There we heard Lock Pistol Kreutz. Just time to fit in one more by Richard Rodgers. He being born on this day, 1902, and what a legacy he left behind. Now, I played a version of this very wonderful song at the top of the program from Tigran Hammam.

0: What a voice, what an extraordinary imagination. And she's got a new album just out 2 days ago. I'm dying to have a listen to it and bring it to you over the coming weeks. Cecilia McLaurin-Salvant there from her album Woman Child, version of Richard Rodgers' I Didn't Know What Time It Was.
1: This Friday, I'll feature the debut album Mirage by French double bassist Marc-André, who showcases the double bass as a solo instrument with a velvety cello-like tone. Speaking of the cello, a beautiful version of Spiegel im Spiegel for cello and piano by Arvo Pärt, film music from Hamlet and The Shape of Water, and great songs from Mary Black, Niall McCabe, Loa and Tori Amos, all on 18 in the afternoon, Friday 1 to 4 p.m. on RTE Lyric.

Two great lady voices in a row just there. Mary Coughlan from her album The Whole Affair. We heard It Never Entered My Mind, and before that, Little Girl Blue, beautiful version by Sarah Vaughan, both music by Richard Rodgers, born on this day, 1902. A complete change of direction. This is some traditional Irish music. This is the band Any Old Time from their album Crossing. 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

0: Men say the winter was bad that year. Fuel was scarce and food was dear. A wind with a wolf's head howled about our door, and we burned up the chairs and sat on the floor. All that was left us was a chair we couldn't break, and the harp with a woman's head nobody would take for song or pity's sake. The night before Christmas, I cried with the cold. I cried myself to sleep like a two-year-old. And in the deep night, I felt my mother rise and stare down upon me with love in her eyes.
1: Just love that, the wonderful Maeve Gilchrist on harp and her beautiful voice reading that poem. The Harp Weaver is the name of the album from which that comes. It's a composition of her own, a piece called The Storm. And before that, The Crackling Radio, the ensemble Any Old Time, featuring the voice of Mick Daly there. The album's called Crossing. Lovely to have your company tonight. Thank you so much for your kind words, and hope to have your company very soon again. I won't be here next weekend, but you'll be in the capable hands of the fabulous Donald Dineen. And until we meet again, I'm going to play out with some more Rich Rodgers and Why Not. He, born on this day, 1902, such an extraordinary legacy of great tunage. It's all around us and so many thousands and thousands of versions. His music has found its way very firmly into the jazz canon, really, apart from the show stuff being solely for shows. His music speaks to the jazz fraternity in a big way. So I'm going to finish with the music of Fred Hirsch playing I Have Dreamed from... I Have Dreamed, I think it's from The King and I, that's what it's from. Here he is, Fred Hirsch plays Rodgers and Hammerstein. It's been lovely to have your company tonight on Vespertine. Till we meet again, Ursh Ellen Cranach, Mila Buiches, Iowa.

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1: 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That's the Delta Saxophone Quartet and their new album, Hanging Around, this week, Monday to Thursday evenings, The Blues of the Night, RTE.